0: up tonight for the Raiders. Liam Meyer, Cash Lanigan, Jonas Sievertson, Brandon Gorzinski. Of course, Sievertson, Gorzinski, both at NHL camps right now, and then not in the lineup here tonight for the Broncos. Avi Kassergod, Jay Nalescu, Ashton McCann, Gavin Harrison, Brock Birch, Daxon Yurts, Lincoln Ayers-Assad, and Aiden Eskett. Folks, we're going to take one more break, then we're going to come back and get you all the intros and all that fun stuff. So don't go anywhere. We'll be right back with Reddit Equipment Case IH Broncos Hockey.
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0: And welcome back to Redhead Equipment Case IH Broncos Hockey here on Country 94.1 and YouTube, bringing you the call of all the action here tonight, and still about 15, 20 minutes away from puck drop as we're just getting ready for the Broncos introduction. And as we kind of mentioned there, the Broncos, a real new team this year here celebrating their 40th anniversary season, or since the return of when they came back from Lethbridge. And since then, what a success it's been. Three Western Hockey League championships, as well as on top of that, a Memorial Cup championship as well. And so many great names from Joe Sakic, Connor Geeky, Sheldon Kennedy. The list goes on. The Broncos, a historic organization here in the Western Hockey League, and now looking to continue that here tonight as they get ready to take on the Prince Albert Raiders, the defending Eastern Conference champions. And I'm excited to be bringing you the call of all the action. And now we're going to go down to ice level as we get ready for our Broncos introductions.
6: Introducing your 26-27 Swift Current Broncos. From Andover, Minnesota, goaltender number one, Cal Conway. From Victoria, BC, defenseman number two, Colton Alain. From Bloomington, Minnesota, defenseman number five, Avi Kassergod. From Edmonton, Alberta, defenseman number six, Hi Davidson. Also from Edmonton, defenseman number seven, Chase McFall. From Swift Current, Saskatchewan, left winger number 12, Carter Mullen. From St. Albert, Alberta, left winger number 13, Ty Meunier. From Humboldt, Sask, defenseman number 14, Cade Rudig. From Calgary, Alberta, left winger number 15, Brendan Rudolph. From Vernon, BC, at center number 16, Hudson Kibblewhite. From Swifty, left winger number 17, Parker Rondo. From Cold Lake, Alberta, centerman number 18, Gavin Harrison. From Saskatoon, Saskatchewan, left winger number 19, Trey Wilkie. From Okotoks, Alberta, left winger number 21, Ashton McCann. From Calgary, Alberta, centerman number

Here, Quebec, right winger, number 24, Jacob Beaulieu. From Espoo, Finland, right winger, number 25, Oliver Torkey. From Langley, British Columbia, right winger, number 26, Jaden Oleskew. From Dubuque, Iowa, centerman, number 27, Brock Birch. From Oak Bluff, Manitoba, defenseman, number 28, Jackson Yurits. From Bloomington, Minnesota, centerman number 29, Lincoln Ayres-Assad. From Calgary, goaltender number 30, Archer Cook. From Edmonton, Alberta, left winger number 32, Sawyer Dingman. From North Vancouver, British Columbia, left winger, number 34, Zach Pantolakis. From Balashika, Russia, left winger, number 36, Stepan Fedoryshev. From Winnipeg, Manitoba, defenseman, number 37, Hudson Kowalczyk. From Calgary, Alberta, goaltender number 70, Aiden Eskett. And from Wien, Österreich, defenseman number 77, Yuri Blasenko. And fans would like to also introduce our 2025-26 Hockey Operations Department. From Swift Current, locker room attendant Manning Unger. Locker room attendant Carson Blow. Locker room attendant Sawyer Stinley. And from Swift Current, Saskatchewan, locker room attendant Nolan Parody. From Wadena, Saskatchewan, the Broncos head equipment manager Corey Aktimichuk. From Orangeville, Ontario, head athletic therapist Maddie Zoltek. From Swift Current, strength and conditioning coach Ethan Murdoch. Associate goalie coach, also from Swift Current, Greg Cleveguard. From Penticton, BC, director of goaltending David Rathchen. From Swift Current, Saskatchewan, development coach Travis Moen. From Winnipeg, Manitoba, please welcome back assistant coach Zach Franco. From Swift Current, Saskatchewan, assistant coach Regan Darby. And from St. John's, Newfoundland, Broncos general manager and head coach Travis Crickard. Bronco fans, give it up for your 26-26.

And now the Richardson Pioneers starting lineup for your Swift Current Broncos. Richardson Pioneer, your partners in agriculture. At left wing, number 34, Zach Pantelakis. At right wing, number 25, Oliver Torkey. At center, number 19, Trey Wilkie. On defense, number 37, Hudson Kowalczyk. On defense, number 77, Yuri Vlasenko. And starting in goal tonight, number 1, Cal Conway. Ladies and gentlemen, tonight's referees are Adam Forbes and Troy Murray. The linesmen tonight are Logan Tisdale and Brendan Hale. The Swift Current Broncos would like to thank Innovation Federal Credit Union for sponsoring tonight's pregame tailgate party. As the official helmet decal partner of the Broncos, Innovation Federal Credit Union is proudly represented on our helmets each time we take to the ice. The decal symbolizes the strong partnership between our organizations and our shared commitment to supporting Swift Current communities throughout Southwest Saskatchewan. At this time, we'd like to please welcome Innovation Federal Credit Union's CEO, Mr. Dan Johnson, to the ice. Thank you, Dan. We now ask Trey Wilkie of the Broncos and Maddox McCaggerty of the Prince Albert Raiders to join Dan at center ice for tonight's ceremonial puck drop. Thank you again, Dan, and thank you, Innovation Federal Credit Union.

Bronco fans, this offseason, we lost a very special member of the Broncos family with the passing of Cam Heiswick. Cam was a longtime supporter, dedicated board member, and a tremendous member of our community. His generosity, leadership, and passion for the Broncos made a lasting impact on our organization and on the people around him. Cam will be deeply missed, but his contributions to the Swift Current Broncos and the Swift Current community will never be forgotten. At this time, we ask that you please rise and join us for a moment of silence as we remember Cam.

Thank you. Cheers to you, Heiser, buddy. And joining us on the ice tonight from the Swift Current Skating Club, please welcome our flag bearers, Tasman Benedega and Brooklyn Tuntland. And fans, please remain standing and remove your hats and welcome once again Canadian country artist Dan Davidson for the singing of O Canada.

0: Lord, for thee.
1: All right, Broncos fans, and now finally the moment we've all been waiting for. Moments away from puck drop here inside the Innovation Plex. A big thank you to Dan Davidson, a big thank you to Ernie Waldner, and of course the whole Broncos staff, from the hockey ops to the business ops, and all the fans here in attendance tonight. I'm Austin Mattis, excited to bring you the Broncos home opener for their 40th anniversary season since 1986. Three Western Hockey League championships, one Memorial Cup, and some of the greatest names in hockey, from Joe Sakic, Connor Geeky, now currently Lane Peterson as well, and going all the way back, Zach Smith, Sheldon Kennedy, the list continues on. The Broncos, 40 years, is moments away from starting, and it's against the Prince Albert Raiders, the defending Eastern Conference champions. The Broncos, winless through eight games against the Raiders last season, but now looking to turn that tide here tonight, as now both teams take their warm-up laps, and they get ready to go to center ice. Starting us off on the draw here for the Broncos will be the veteran, the leader, number 19, Trey Wilkie out of Saskatoon, Saskatchewan. And on the side of the Prince Albert Raiders, the former Bronco from Kelowna, BC, Maddox McHaggerty, who made his way to Wenatchee and then eventually the Prince Albert Raiders, from the Swift Current Broncos. And here we go. The sticks are tapping. The puck will drop, and we're underway here at the Iplex. Vlasenko will take it from his own end. Gets it up the left side wall. Panalakis, now Wilkie by the penalty box. He'll enter up the left side. Drops it off, intended for Panalakis. Taken away by McHaggerty. McHaggerty through the neutral zone. Knocked away. Recovery here by the Raiders as they bring it in. Almost a chance, and Panalakis able to recover. Now, the new Finn, Oliver Torkey, coming in. High slot, nice little chip up to the far side corner. The Broncos bring it in the O zone, taken away by Prince Albert. Now back the other way. Here's Howe. Howe up the right side, brings it in the zone. A little chip down the wall. Broncos chase it behind. Now a stretch feed from Rudig from his own blue line gets interrupted. But now Wilkie, a little bit of a rush, a 2-on-1 as he comes in with Dingman, but gets called for the offside. And we'll get a faceoff. And a good little rush there. No shot so far, as we are 42 seconds through this initial period of the Broncos' home opener. And while we got some time here, folks, I want to remind you of some of the new rules here for this Western Hockey League season. Coaches challenge for offsides, major or video review for major match penalties, and no return 3-on-3 overtime, which was a pilot project throughout the preseason, now taking effect here as the Raiders. A quick little rush, they'll bring it in the zone. Sarkanov gets pushed away. Now Beaulieu in his own zone for the Broncos. Now right back on the attack. Coming in is Boychuk. He tries to go right down Main Street, curling up. Now drops it off up top for Clark. Clark brings it around the wall. Now behind the net. The Raiders work their way around. And the play will be blown dead here. And we'll get a face-off here. And the group out there for the Broncos face-off in the neutral zone. It'll be Dingman, Beaulieu, as well as Carter Moen. Carter Moen will be our player profile during the first intermission. Rudig Davidson on the back end. Face-off nearing the Broncos bench. 18:55 left in this first period. Still 0-0. Neither team been able to strike the nylon. And the puck sent in deep by the Raiders. A ring around up to the blue line. Almost kept in there by Hordahl. And now bouncing around at center. Taken away. Poked away again. Moen trying to fight for this one. Now on the rush. Coming in, Riley Boychuk almost gets in tight. Right at Conway. There's bodies colliding. This one gets waved off. It crossed the line, but the net was off the bearings. And now we've got a little bit of physical activity going on after the whistle. Beaulieu and Dingman. And want to talk about a terrifying line. Those two guys right there. Dingman just made his return from Flyers rookie camp a few days ago. Standing at 6'4", about 220 pounds, the son of Chris Dingman. And Jacob Beaulieu played three preseason games, had two fights. And if you haven't seen them across social media, well, I highly urge you to go check them out, as he's quite the popular character across social media. There are a couple good fights between him and Medicine Hat, him and Saskatoon. Will we see one from him tonight? Well, I guess that'll be up to the Raiders if they want to challenge or not. As we get ready here for a face-off, 18:34 left in the first. On the draw will be Kibblewhite.
2: Goes across from Smith. Broncos win it. McFaul gets it back. Now head man Peter Rudolph. Rudolph led the Broncos in preseason goals with 5, which was also second in the entire Western Hockey League during the preseason as Elaine goes back across McFaul. McFaul tries to head man to Rudolph. Now on the rush here. Almost brought in by Kingurski, the newly acquired Prince Albert Raider from Tri-City. He was traded just last week. As now the Raiders regain possession at center. They'll bring it in up the right side. Get caught up as they get near the glass here, jamming away his time. Menier, the former Raider who got traded to Calgary last year, now here on the Broncos, but now a chance coming in. High slot shot, Conway save, rebound chance. Oh, what a beautiful glover. That one gets knocked away, and Cal Conway making an early first impression here in swift current. Raiders back on the attack. They hold it at the blue line. Down the left side, Brock Cripps. He puts it across to the right side point. Shot through traffic, gets denied. Hubert Clark is the intended shooter, and a good defensive breakup in the far side wall. Now coming up left side wing, Clark pinches down, sends it down low. McFaul, able to get a piece of it, goes to clear it out. Now Jace McFaul, headman feed to center. Intended for Menier. Menier will take it. He'll send it forward. A quick change here for Swift Current, as now the Raiders back from their own end. Ethan Shingoose on the pickup. Finds Obabifo. Obabifo can't get through. Now Parker Rondeau, the Swift Current product. He's on the chase for it here as he dumps it in. Bennett Kelly able to get a piece of it. And now this puck tied up down behind the net of Steele Bass. Steele Bass played for the battle for its North Stars a little bit last season. He got called up in the later half of the season. Mikhail Orshelak, the Czech World Junior player, Red Wings draft pick, not starting in between the pipes tonight. And Steele Bass, though, a very, very well-respected replacement here, as now the Broncos through the neutral zone. Here's Rondeau. He'll get crushed as he goes across the center line. Broncos still bring it in. They look for someone on the other side. No one's there. Obabifo now stretches it up to center. Pantelakis there to meet it. Pantelakis cycles it back for Cade Rudig. Now Rudig trying to find his way out of his own zone. He gets caught up a little bit. McHaggerty, nice takeaway. Down the left side. Now the Raiders on the attack. They'll have it at the left side circle, dancing around some good physicality here by Rudig, and now taken away by Oliver Torkey. Torkey puts it up through center. Darius Hordle now finds McHaggerty. McHaggerty on the chip-in, taken by Davidson for the Broncos. Davidson off the glass through center. Torkey trying to fight alongside here of Oscars Lukes out of Latvia, and this gets pushed away. Now McHaggerty regains possession at center. He'll bring it in. Sends it in with the backhand right at Rudig. He'll smack it down, and now Rudig. Headman feed through center. Here's Pantelakis, a little 3-on-2 as he enters. Up the left side, in front, Torkey backhand. That one goes wide, and a good chance there by the Broncos. Torkey will register his first shot as a Swift Current Bronco in the regular season. Now back the other way. Here's Howe. Howe crossing center. Now on the rush. He'll cross over. Cross ice feed to McHaggerty. He recovers it at the left side wall. Works his way up, but Broncos with some good pressure. Now Trey Wilkie puts it off the glass, meeting Torkey at center. They battle near the Raiders bench. And this gets pushed back all the way to Raiders territory. And here's Brock Griffs, the second overall pick in the 2024 Western Hockey League Prospects Draft. And now sent all the way back to the Broncos zone. Cal Conway scores 0-0. Shots on goal 2-1 in favor of the Raiders as they come up tight on the turnover. Miss it again. Now left side. There's a shot. Save made. And Hubert Clark thought he had a chance. And you hear the crowd erupts on that one. Cal Conway, welcome to Swift Current. And a few big saves here for him tonight already. And the Broncos loyalty, gonna love that one here. And a face off now to the right side of Conway. After draw, it'll be Boychuk. Going across from Hudson Kibblewhite. Kibblewhite traded here from Lethbridge over the summer. Kibblewhite, not a bad season for himself last season. 15 goals for the Hurricanes last year. As the Raiders going to collect this as it gets worked up off the zone. And now Conway plays it behind the net. Raiders keep it in. On the attack, now far side corner. Here's Kowalczuk. Kowalczuk turns it over. In front, there's a chance and knocked away. Raiders still cycling this around in the O zone. Clark goes across the blue line. Now down the right side of Scripps. He puts one on through traffic. And Cal Conway able to make another save. 14:30 left in this initial period. Still tied 0-0, but most of the Ozone time and possession has been controlled by the defending Eastern Conference champion, Prince Albert Raiders. Also want to remind folks about the Broncos 50-50. It's been a progressive jackpot all the way since the beginning of the preseason. And as of right now, it was over $10,000. Go to Broncos5050.com. Get your tickets today. And that will be drawn midway through the third period. You don't want to miss out on that. Broncos5050.com. As the puck drops to the left side, Cal Conway. Broncos on the breakout. They get it up to center, but a good stick. Holds it up momentarily. That was Malachi Martin on the breakup. Is now the Raiders. Bennett Kelly in his own corner. A quick shot, though. Nice opportunity from Pantelakis. Or, sorry, that's Cade Rudig. Nice shot from the right side corner as he came pitching down and covered up by Steele Bass. And then we'll get a face-off down in the Raiders zone. Group out there for the Broncos now. It'll be Luke Huska, Stefan Fadushev. And then on the left side, Parker Rondeau, Rudig, Davidson on the back end. Let's see what the Broncos can do. O-zone draw goes. And almost a chance there by Huska in the high slot. Just couldn't settle it down. And now a breakout the other way. On the attack, chipping up the right side, the veteran overager Evan Smith. Gets it behind the net for Malachi Martin. Taken away by the Broncos. Now back the other way. Here's High Davidson. Starting this offense off, he comes right down Main Street trailing. Now in front, Rondeau puts it across far side post. No one's there to collect. And a good opportunity, but now the Raiders back the other way. A little 2-on-1 with the trailer. Malachi Martin puts it in front and knocked away. He had Tingurski on the other side. As the puck will float around down in the Broncos zone, Stepan Fadushev, the 6'6" Russian forward. Here he goes. Speaking of, down the left side, fires. And that one just goes off the blocker of Bass and up and out of play. And Big Steve, a nice shot there. All tied at zeros here. That'll be our media timeout. We'll be right back with Rattert Equipment, KSIH, Broncos Hockey.
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2: And welcome back to Rattert Equipment, KSIH, Broncos Hockey. And that's our move air move of the game. And typically they would put them to an upgraded seat, but they saw some Prince Albert Raiders fans and moved them out the building. Of course, all just fun and games here at the Innovation Plex for the 40th season anniversary. 0-0s after almost midway through the period. 13:32 left in this initial frame. Shots on goal, 5-6 in favor of...

Behind the net, up the half wall, down the left side. And a good clear out here by the Raiders. At center will be McFall. Gets it right back to Pantelakis. And Pantelakis will just chip it in. Raiders down in their own zone now, looking for the breakout. Obabifo, nice feed through center to Carson Dick, the former Portland Winterhawk, an overager who was also picked up through this offseason as the Raiders going to work it back all the way to their own territory. Send it off the glass, up to Dick at center, and this one will go floating all the way down to the Broncos zone, and here's Yuri Vlasenko, the 16-year-old, the 2010-born Russian D-man. Broncos picked him up this pass. CHL import draft. The 21st overall pick as the Broncos bring it in the zone up the right side. Carter Moen will smack it. A little ring around the Rosina, the trapezoid. Now behind the net, Beaulieu up to Moen. Left side now at the point. Sent back down low by Kowalczyk. Behind the net, Beaulieu. Trying to hold this puck up along the backside wall. Just tethering along this trapezoid. Now back up top. Here's Kowalczyk. Kowalczyk able to keep it in. Now Dingman. Dingman will swing it around. Some good puck movement here by the Broncos. Need to find a shot, though, as they work this puck around the outside. Vlasenko tries to pinch down. Finally, a breakout here by the Raiders. They work their way to the other side. It's Clark. Clark comes in, drops it off. Here's McHaggerty. McHaggerty in close. Now on the wraparound, one of the Raiders makes his way into the crease and knocks the net off. And now we'll get a faceoff down in the Broncos zone. And Beaulieu right away getting up close and personal with Ben Harvey. And Ben Harvey, the fourth overall pick in the 2024 WHL Prospects Draft. As the group out there for the Broncos now, Cade Rudig alongside Hyde Davidson on the back end. Beaulieu, Moen, and Dingman as the three forwards. Boychuk on the draw across from Carter Moen to the right side of Cal Conway. 0-0 the score, 11:42 left in the first. 5-4 the shots on goal. As I mentioned earlier, Jonas Sievertsen, Brandon Gorzynski not in the lineup here tonight for the Raiders. Sievertsen at Vegas Golden Knights camp, and right now Gorzynski at Dallas camp. Two of their big returning players from last year. And now turned over. Here's a chance by the Raiders. That one gets denied by Conway. And yet again, another great opportunity. And this will look like it's going to be a holding call against Beaulieu. And yes, it is. Beaulieu up along that left side wall. It was getting pretty tight around one of the Raiders. So now, for the first time this regular season, the Swift Current Broncos find themselves on a Swift Plumbing and Heating penalty kill. And taking a look back to last season, the Broncos specialty team is definitely not where they wanted it to be. But as you heard from Travis Crickard in the pregame show, start again is the memo for this Broncos team. And last year on the penalty kill, 72% stoppage rate. But against Prince Albert, who had one of the best power plays in the league last year, 56% stoppage rate. We'll see if that's the case here tonight as the Broncos win the defensive zone draw. And almost get a piece of it down in their corner, and now cleared out by Rondeau on a good stick. And the Raiders will chase it down. The four-man group out there for the Broncos, Wilkie, Davidson, Elaine, and Rondeau, as the Raiders bring it in the O-zone. Brings around to the left side. Carson Dick trying to hold it up along the wall. Broncos go to clear it out. Brock Cripps can't hold on at the blue line. He's got to cycle back now across to Obabifo. Obabifo up the right side blue line, brings it in, finds Boychuk back to Obabifo. Obabifo turns it over. Now Wilkie crossing center. Wilkie led the Broncos in shorthanded goals. Now Rondeau left post. He scores! And Parker Rondeau gets the first one of the season for the Broncos, the Swift Current Kid. 1-0. Shorthanded goal, Parker Rondeau. And just a great play as we wait for the replay to come up. You see, good breakup by Wilkie. He brings it in. And that just heart and hustle by Rondeau goes far side pad. And a beautiful play for the Swift Current product. Parker Rondeau gets the first of the 2026-27 season. And the Broncos are on the board. A shorthanded goal here in the first period. 1-0. Broncos with the lead over the defending Eastern Conference champions. 10:35 left in the first. And now the Raiders looking to strike back. Sent in deep by the Raiders.
Hi, David.

0: Livingston in the corner. He can't hold on. Still a minute left here in this power play for the Raiders as McGregor keeps it in at the blue line. At the point. Through traffic. That one gets denied. Great effort by Oliver Torkey as it gets pushed all the way back. Here's Darius Hordahl. Working his way up. Hordahl, a rookie here for the Raiders as McGregor will bring it up to left side zone. Puts it down behind the net. Fighting for this one. Broncos, great job here. Just giving the Raiders no separation at all from the defender. He's doing a great job. And now finally, some room up top here at the blue line. Hordahl goes across the point. Left side to Harvey. Harvey puts it down low into the trapezoid, but miscalculated there by Korkish. Now Korkish can't hold on and taken away by Colton Alleyne. 16 seconds left in this penalty kill. And now the Broncos go for a change. 10 seconds left, and that'll probably do it. Maybe enough time for one rush, but as they work their way out of the zone, only 5 seconds and a great penalty kill. Now on the attack, here's the Raiders. Ben Harvey comes up and a great hit and almost off a skate in front as he goes for the centering feed. And now back to 5-on-5. Not only a successful penalty kill, but a goal comes out of it for Swift Current. Parker Rondeau gets the go-ahead goal, 1-0, as we just crossed the midway point of this period. Broncos put this one up and out of play. And now this will be a delay of game against the Broncos. And they just kill one off, and now they're going right back to it. But, hey, they scored on the first one, so maybe there's a method to the madness. It'll be Hudson Kowalczyk getting called for the delay of game as he sent that one up and out of play, untouched. And we'll see it right here on the replay. And he just tried to send that out into the neutral zone. Obviously didn't go where he intended. And now another 2 minutes on the board. So another Swift Plumbing and Heating penalty kill here for Swift Current. As a face-off to the left side of Cal Conway. Left side of Conway. Davidson will get it off the draw. Broncos with possession. Now Moen rips it. Now here's Wilkie again. A little one-on-one. Shorthanded comes in. Nice little move. Gets the puck in deep, but can't do anything with it. Nonetheless, kills off some time. Now the Raiders back the other way. Trailing feed. High slot shot. Nice save, Conway. Picked up by Wilkie. He sends it deep. Now bringing it in. Down the left side, Davidson all alone here. Shorthanded. As he waits for a little bit of a change, and he's just going to hold this puck along that far side corner, kill off as much time as possible. Finally, the Raiders get it loose. They work their way out of their zone. Here's Boychuk, crossing center. Now on the attack. Little chip feed down the right side. He'll chase it down. Onside Rudig. And now cycled up to the left side. Here's Brock Cripps. Brock Cripps at the circle. He'll dance. Now he'll curl. Up top, Sarkinov back to Cripps. Sarkinov right side. Alisher Sarkinov just bobbles it, and they got a reset here. That'll kill off some precious seconds. Now Brock Cripps goes cross-ice, taken away, and a great job there by Hudson Kibblewhite, the new addition to the Broncos, to break that up. As now Hordahl will take it from his own zone. 50 seconds left on the power play here for the Raiders. McHaggerty at the blue line. He'll send it down. Goes behind the net. Met by two Broncos. Lysenko, great job to get in between. Back up to McHaggerty at the left side wing. He'll take it down in the corner. Dancing with the goal line. Now up to Harvey. Harvey goes to Hordahl. Now Hordahl miscalculates it. And Torkey right on top of him. 30 seconds left here in the power play. As McHaggerty now back at his own blue line. And a great PK here by the Swift Current Broncos. Sent in deep now. Rung around the backside. Raiders still on the attack. Wilkie goes to clear it out. Just gets caught on escape. McHaggerty pinching down. 12 seconds left on the Swift Plumbing and Heating penalty kill. Broncos backed up in their own zone. Now blue line. Hordahl. Left side to McHaggerty. 2 seconds left. You hear the sticks tapping. And right out of the box. And now coming in, though, the Raiders fire right at the low pad. That gets covered up by Conway. And the Broncos loyalty are going to love that one. That's back-to-back penalty kills here for Swift Current. And that'll be our second media timeout of the period. 1-0 Broncos with the lead. Parker Rondeau, shorthanded goal. We'll be back with Reddit Equipment Case IH Broncos Hockey.
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0: And welcome back inside the Innovation Plex. I'm Austin Mattis, bringing the call of all of the action. 6:53 left in the first period here of the Broncos home opener. 1-0 Broncos with the lead. Parker Rondeau, shorthanded tally, the one to get it done. And a faceoff down in the Broncos zone. Stretched up through center now. Here's Pantelakis. He's got room. All alone comes in. And a big save by Steele Bass. And Pantelakis gets the feet off the wall. Now back on the forecheck. Kept in by Pantelakis again. He'll take it down the right side. Now behind the net. Into the corner. Gets it up to Rudig. We are back to 5-on-5 after those back-to-back penalty kills by Swift Current. And now the Raiders. They break out of their own zone. Up through center. Here's Davidson. Entering alongside Pantelakis, he'll drop off left side. Wilkie tight angle shot goes off a stick and up and out of play. Shots on goal, 8-6 in favor of the Raiders, but the Broncos with a 1-0 lead. And Pantelakis, we see on the replay here, comes in, almost goes 5-hole. Looks like Bass bit a little bit to the right, but last second was able to recover, put that stick down right between the money area. Now face off to the right side of Bass. It'll be Luke Huska on the draw. Swift Current Broncos. Puck will drop. Raiders win it. He was going across from Boychuk on that one. And now through center. Sent in deep. Comes right back to Conway. Conway will play it out. Up to the Bronco line. A bouncing puck. Now up to Fadouchev. Fadouchev, he'll curl back in his own zone. Starts working his way up. Headman feed to Rondeau. The lone goal scorer in this battle here tonight. Now down in the Raider territory. Kept in by Elaine. He'll smack it into the corner. Back to the Raiders. Into the neutral zone. Huska will re-enter as he picks it up. There's a quick shot. That goes up a stick and up and out of play. And a face-off down in Raider territory yet again. 1-0. Just a quick touch here on some of these new rule changes in the Western Hockey League. We'll start off with the coach challenge for offside goals. Coaches can now challenge a goal if they believe the attacking team was offside at the blue line before scoring. The challenge must happen before the center ice faceoff. Teams may use a timeout if they need extra time to decide. A failed first challenge results in a bench minor penalty for delay of game. Further challenges that fail result in a double minor penalty. So we'll get through some of the other rules as the game goes on. Of course, if this game goes to overtime, for sure, a 3-on-3, no return as the Broncos take it. Almost a quick shot there by Vlasenko. He fans on it, gets bounced back to center. Picked up. Broncos send it in deep again, 5:31, as the whistle blows down. And we're going to face off in the neutral zone. Sorry, all the way back to the other side. And there's Charlie Horse getting along with some of the Bronco fans here inside the Innovation Plex lobby. A face off to the right side of Cal Conway. It's Kibblewhite on the draw across from McHaggerty. They'll both jump the gun. Official. A redraw here. And the puck will drop. Raiders get it off the draw. They send it into the far side corner. Vlasenko able to get it up along the wall to Menye, but taken right back. Now a chance in front. There's a shot pad saved by Conway. And we'll get a faceoff down in the Bronco zone. 5:20 left in the first period. And a fresh group of skaters coming out for Swift Current. And the same group as of right now. Looks like they'll stay out there for the Raiders. Face off to the left side of Cal Conway. It'll be Davidson on the back end. Or a group of Wilkie, Torkey, Pantelakis, Kay Rudick, the other D-man. The Broncos win the D-zone draw. Up to Torkey now. Torkey drops off for Wilkie. Wilkie was the leading goal scorer for the Broncos last year. A nice move coming in, but just gets pushed on Cade Rudig, the Western Hockey League champion last year with the Everett Silvertips. And there will be a penalty called and a tripping. And the Broncos, for the first time this season, find themselves on a Prairie Skywell Services power play. We see the replay here. Rudig goes for the move and just gets caught up. And it'll be Cade Corbey. Calgary, Alberta, was the 142nd overall pick in 2024 for the Raiders. The Broncos power play last year fired on 17% at home, a little better at 22. Let's see what they can do on their first power play here tonight. Initial draw will get ripped all the way to the other side. Conway will let this one go. And the power play group out here for the Broncos. Kibblewhite, Rudolph, Meunier, Moen, and Rudig. Kibblewhite puts one on. Pad save. Man, it'll go bouncing. May have gone off the stick and cleared out by the Raiders. Conway comes out of the crease. And Conway will rip it all the way to center. He'll find Moen, who plays it off his skate. Back to Moen for Meunier. Meunier now in front to Rudolph. Puck will go floating right at Steel Bass. And a face-off down in the Raiders' zone. Still 1:26 left in this Prairie Skywell Services power play. And power play unit number two now coming out for Swift Current. Bipanilakis, Dingman, McFall, Wilkie. And Hyde Davidson. Face off to the right side of Bass. Puck will drop. The Broncos able to get it up to the point. Kept in by Davidson. Right side to Wilkie. Wilkie back up top to Davidson. Back to Wilkie. They change spots. Now Wilkie goes all the way to the left side. Trades off. McFall comes in. High slot. He'll put one on. Rebounds there. Rebound shot. Another chance. Broncos score. That's 2-0. Power play goal. And the Broncos on a hot start to the 2026-27 season. And what a play by Trey Wilkie. A beautiful rebound. Great passing. And it all comes to fruition. Initial shot by McFall. It'll drop in front a couple jams away. And Wilkie just comes. It's wide open. Puts it. Strikes the nylon. And 2-0. Swift Current extends their lead over Prince Albert. And that'll be Wilkie's 50th career goal. This one comes by way of the power play. And Trey Wilkie, his 50th of his Western Hockey League career, comes here at the Innovation Flex. 2-0. Broncos now lead it over the Raiders. They extend it furthermore. 107. Left here, and they still got the power play up on the score clock. That is incorrect. We are back to 5-on-5 after that power play goal. Turn the puck through the neutral zone. Broncos now looking to attack again. Here's Foley-U. Takes it down the right side wing. In the neutral zone, Elaine. He'll send it in deep right back at Bass. I still got the power play up on the scoreboard. That is incorrect. Not too sure if it's showing up on the broadcast, but we are back to 5-on-5. The Broncos have this one back down in their own zone. Now here's Davidson on the breakout. Up to Rudig. Rudig brings it up the right side wing. He's got some room. Circle fires! And that one dancing. Oh, it almost goes and stays out of the net. Went way high in the sky and just bounced off the back net. And now back the other way. Now here's a chance for the Raiders, but a good stick by Davidson. We'll break that up. Oh, what a big hit there. And Carter Moen giving it to Maddox McHaggerty. As the play will continue on, Raiders keep it in the O zone. Taken away by a Swift Current. Here's Davidson again. 3 minutes left here in this first period. 2-0. Broncos with the lead. A power play and a shorthanded goal. And this will be blown dead. And now it looks like there's a bit of confusion here with some of the substitutions. The Broncos trying to get off, but the official says you've got to come back on. Gets called for the icing. We're going to face off down in Broncos territory. 2:55 left in the first. And the Broncos a two-goal lead. Group out there for Swift Current. Be Huska at center. Foley-U. Sawyer, Dingman, Rudig, Davidson on the back end. And Foley-U and Connor Howe. A little friendly stick smacks here or there. And the Raiders will win it. Clark from the blue line puts on a shot. Goes way over top. And now cleared out by Swift Current. The Raiders go to chase it down. And it'll be Clark with it. Clark from his own end. Now through center. Tries to get it up. It goes off the back of a Bronco. Picked up by Huska. Now back for Vlasenko. Vlasenko will cycle it back to Kowalczyk. Now back across near side Vlasenko. Some good forechecking here by the Raiders is making it hard here for the Broncos to get it out. And finally, they take it away. Rondeau had it for a moment. And no one can seem to hold on to the puck right now. It's finally taken away. In front, Huska was right there in a great defensive effort by the Raiders. But now there's a shot right into the chest of Steel Bass. Rondeau wanting his second tonight. And we'll get a faceoff down in the Raiders zone. You see that right there. Huska was there, but a great recovery. And a quick shot from Rondeau goes right into the chest of Steel Bass. And a faceoff to the right side. Steel Bass down in the Raider zone. It'll be Wilkie on the draw across from Boychuk. Wilkie out there with Turkey and Pantelakis. Elaine and McFall on the back end. Broncos win the draw. Turkey takes it down. Now along the goal line. Back up top to Elaine, who just fumbles it at the point. Wilkie able to recover. On the attack now. Pantelakis down the left wing. Pantelakis dancing around. He's got a bit of room. He'll skate it in. Now near the goal line. Wraps around in front and a wide open chance. And McFall just sends it wide. Recovery by Pantelakis. High slot. There's the wrister. Gets the knife. Another chance. That'll go wide as well off the backside wall. And the play continues on. McFall. He'll hammer one from deep. Goes wide. Just trying to keep the puck in. And great effort by the Broncos as one of them takes a fall along the far side wall. Turkey keeps it in again. And finally cleared out through center. Raiders. And a penalty here going against Zach Pantelakis. The Broncos. That's three penalties here in the first period. And not ideal. You see the replay. And a face-off. Now down in the Broncos zone. And again, though, the Broncos have killed off two already today. We'll see what that one is. We'll see what this one does. And just gets caught at last second with the too many men. Unfortunate, but that's the way she goes. As the Raiders win it. Cripps, one-time shot right side, and that one gets denied. And just get caught at the bad time with the change for the too many men. Now all the way back to the blue line. Raiders, 1:45 left on this man advantage. Now McHaggerty, he'll bring it in at the, up the left side. Harvey puts it behind the net. Now up top for Cripps. Cripps tries to put it back down the wall. This will go off a stick and out of play. 53.4 left in this initial period. 1:32 left in this power play for the Raiders. A Swift Plumbing and Heating penalty kill for the Broncos. So, of course, this will carry over into the second period. Goal scores for the Broncos. Parker Rondeau, Trey Wilkie. Rondeau gets, of course, his first of the season. Wilkie his as well, but also his 50th of his career. It's Brock Cripps on the attack now. 45 seconds. Goes down low. Nice tic-tac-toe feed. Tries to find McHaggerty in the high slot. That'll get denied. Now behind the net. Rung around left side circle. Here's Harvey. Takes it along the hash marks. Puts it back down low. Now up along the wall. Cripps at the point. Right side trying to find Boychuk. He just mishandles it. Now still working their way along the outside wall. McHaggerty puts it down low behind the net. Into the hands of Korkish. Korkish puts it up top for McHaggerty. McHaggerty trying to find room. There's a shot. That one will go wide. As this one will dribble around to the near side corner. Back up top. Here's Cripps. 10 seconds to work on the period. A shot scores. And Harvey finds the back of the net. A power play goal on a beautiful feed from Brock Cripps. Just at the bottom of the left side circle. And the Raiders, one of the best power plays last season. You knew they were going to eventually make something happen. And Cal Conway almost gets there too. Reaching across with the blocker. And Ben Harvey, a nice goal for him. And that'll be Harvey's second of the season. He got one last night. And now a one-goal deficit. Still Broncos lead at 2-1 with 8.6. a power play goal for Ben Harvey. The Raiders came into this one with a power play firing at 33%, so they went 1-for-3 yesterday against Regina. And 1 second left on the clock as the puck will drop. It'll dribble all the way behind the net of Cal Conway. And now Rudolph and Corbet getting a little friendly. And now a sea of green getting near Brendan Rudolph. And now Davidson coming up close. So does Cade Rudig. And a little last second antics here as we end off the first period. Nonetheless, 2-1, Broncos lead it here through 20 minutes in the home opener here at the Innovation Flex 40th anniversary season. We'll take a break. We'll come back with your CMX Extreme Grills intermission show. I'm Austin Mattis. 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
0: And welcome back to Redhead Equipment and Case IH Broncos Hockey on Country 94.1 and now YouTube as we got some magic racing down here on the ice during the intermission. But this game, the real game, 2-1 Broncos lead it here through 20 minutes of play. Let's take a look at our Coatesmith Kern Hotel scoring summary. Coatesmith Kern Hotel, refreshingly local. And it all got kicked off shorthanded. Parker Rondeau getting his first of the season, assisted by Trey Wilkie, a shorthanded goal at 9:22. And it was just a hustle play by Wilkie nearing his own blue line. He's able to push the puck up. A little two-on-two attack. Rondeau had the stride on the back-checking defenseman, and Rondeau is able to put it in. A beautiful shot by him, and that gets the first one on the board for the Broncos. 1-0. Swift Current leads it almost midway point of the period. And then this time, Wilkie, instead of getting the assist, he wants a goal instead. Gets his 50th of his career in the Western Hockey League. His first of the season, obviously, assisted by Jace McFall. Hi, Davidson. That one was on the power play at 15:47. That made it 2-0. But if there's anything to criticize the Broncos about throughout that first period, it was the penalties. Obviously, they get two, they score on one of them, and then they had another one, a delay of game by Hudson Kowalczyk, and then the third one, a too many men by Zach Pantelakis. This will result in a power play goal for Ben Harvey, his second goal of this season. He had one last night in Regina, against Regina in Prince Albert. Brock Kipps, Cripps, Maddox McHaggerty get the assist on the power play, and that stands up as the only goal so far. Broncos with a steady 2-1 lead after 20 minutes of play. Broncos also lead the shots on goal 12-10. And we look at the power play. Raiders 1-for-3. Broncos 1-for-1. And Swift Current also takes the faceoff battle 14-10. And that is your Coast Swift Kern Hotel scoring summary. Coast Swift Kern Hotel, refreshingly local. And folks, we're going to take another break, and we're going to come back with today's player profile. We hear from Swift Kern product number 12 of the Broncos, a forward, and now recently named alternate captain, Carter Moen. That'll be coming up next, so don't go anywhere. For your CMX Extreme Grills intermission show, I'm Austin Mattis, 2-1. Broncos with the lead after 20 minutes.
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0: Welcome back to your CMX Extreme Grills intermission show. I'm Austin Mattis, and for today's player profile, we're joined by number 12, a forward, and a Swift Current product, Carter Moen, here of the Swift Current Broncos. Well, Carter, a new team, a new season, a new head coach, and a lot of excitement building around this season. But before we get into it, let's talk a little bit about you. I know we saw each other lots here throughout the season, whether it was in the gym, around the ring. So tell us what your summer was like, because it seems like in terms of developing and getting better, you were doing quite a lot.
9: Yeah, I think I was at the lake a lot, spent most of my time there. But then other than that, I was in the gym training and shooting pucks, just trying to get better for this upcoming season.
0: What was one area that you really focused on, you know, throughout the summer and now here into the season that you really wanted to perfect or really, really focus on here for this 2026-27 season?
9: Yeah, I think just being explosive, just trying to be explosive so I can jump quicker to pucks and jump quicker to areas on the ice where I need to get to be and where to grab the puck and try and make scoring chances from there.
0: And now taking a look at training camp, you've been to quite a few of these now and a lot of younger guys that you haven't seen before and now here on the team. What was your kind of outlook on training camp? What did you think of how things went overall? Maybe your experience now as a veteran player and maybe some advice you gave to some of the younger guys in regards to training camp.
9: Yeah, I thought it was great. I thought it was really competitive, and I think like all of our prospects that came to camp really gave it their all, and it was a very skillful camp, and yeah, it was really great. It was great to see them all battling out, competing, and for the guys who made it on to the team right now, I think they've shown what they did in camp and continued through preseason and all that, so it's been great.
0: And now looking at yourself, you got awarded yesterday the big A on the left side of the chest. Of course, you are a younger guy, but that must mean a lot to you, being a guy from Swift Current. You watched up, you grew up watching Bronco games, and now to wear that A on your chest, just how special was that for you to know that your teammates really look at you as a leader?
9: Yeah, it was very special. I think it's a huge honor and privilege to be wearing that A and be considered as a leader. I think it was really great to just be given that opportunity to lead and just trying to show that on the ice tonight and continue throughout the season.
0: And now the preseason, 2-2-0-1. You guys lost those first two games, but really bounced back in those second, and then in that last one, still a real good contest there with the Medicine Hat Tigers. What's the vibe kind of been throughout these practices, throughout the last couple weeks leading up to this big game?
9: Yeah, I think the vibe's been just compete all the time. Just do what you can. Just train and, well, I guess not train, but like practice everything. You want to try and perfect what you can in games to try and get the wins this tonight and then also leading into the next games.
10: Like I mentioned earlier, obviously a lot of new players on this team, about 10, 11, 12 new guys. How has that chemistry been? I always like to say when you come to Swift Current, you play on this team, everyone's only 5, 10 minutes away. And in my opinion, is a huge benefit to all the players who come here because you really get to build that locker room, really build that chemistry. Have you noticed that already with this new group of guys that chemistry is super strong?
9: Yeah, definitely. I think we've been all hanging out. We've been doing some kind of like events and like sports together around just to kind of build that chemistry together, and then in practices too, just building that connection. It's helped a lot.
10: And now another guy here on the team who played for the Legionnaires. I don't think he exactly played with you on the Legionnaires, but very familiar with them, with that Legionnaires team, and now to have him back here in Swift Current, Cade Rudig. Were you guys buddies at least? I know you didn't play together on the same team, but is it nice to have that kind of familiar face that you know on the squad with you?
9: Yeah, I met him when I AP'd up with the Legionnaires, and yeah, it was great to kind of see him back on the same team, and just he's a great player, so it's a really big asset for us to have on the team.
10: And now looking at this big one here today, the 40th anniversary season, a very special one for the Broncos, but also special because you're taking on the Prince Albert Raiders, obviously one of the best teams last year. They're the Eastern Conference defending champions. You guys couldn't get a win against them last year, so coming into this one tonight, what's going to be some of the big keys for you guys if you want to see that success?
9: Yeah, just winning all our battles. Doing that and working hard. I think if we do that and compete, and we'll be successful tonight and hopefully win.
10: And then I always like to end off on a fun one here. I did a few interviews with you last year, but as we got to the later part of the season, I didn't get to talk to you too much. So looking back at last season, what are some of the best memories that you have from that season last year? I know it wasn't the greatest season in terms of result, but the team worked hard. There was a lot of building blocks. So looking back at last year, some of the best moments for you?
9: I think obviously my first WHO was a WHL goal is a great one. I think that's very special to me. But then I think also just coming to the rink every day, hanging out with the guys, playing cards at home, or just doing activities together, I think that was huge. It was just really great just to spend time with them and build that relationships.
10: What about that final game against Moose Jaw? You knock them out of the playoffs, avoid that final spot in the rankings. That one must have felt pretty good too, eh?
9: Yeah, definitely. Very good. They're one of our rivals, so it's always a great feeling to beat them out.
10: Awesome. Well, Carter, I appreciate you taking the time. Always a pleasure to talk. Best of luck and have fun out there tonight.
9: Thank you.
10: All right, folks, that's Broncos' new alternate captain, Carter Moen, number 12, and a Swift Current product here for the Broncos. I'm Austin Mattis. We'll be back with more with your CMX Extreme Grills intermission show.
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0: And welcome back to the CMX Extreme Grills Intermission Show for Reddit Equipment KSIH Broncos Hockey. I'm Austin Madison. After 20 minutes, it's the Swift Current Broncos with a 2-1 lead here over the defending Eastern Conference champions, Prince Albert Raiders. We already looked at our scoring summary, so we'll take a quick look at our out-of-town scoreboard brought to you by Great Canadian Oil Change. And, of course, with it being opening weekend, tons of games going on across the league. And right now, the Red Deer Rebels, Edmonton Oil Kings tied up at one aside with 15 minutes left in the second. Saskatoon up 4-3 over Moose Jaw, 16 minutes left in the second in that game. Lethbridge and Medicine Hat waiting for that game to start. Right now, Penticton up 1-0 over PG, 16 minutes left in the first. Victoria Kamloops still waiting for their game to start. Seattle Wenatchee tied at zeros, 13 minutes left in the first in that game. And then looking at the rest of the matchups here tonight, Spokane Tri-City, Portland versus Everett, Kelowna versus Vancouver, all waiting for those games to start here momentarily. And that is your out-of-town scoreboard brought to you by Great Canadian Oil Change. And actually, one more score I want to take a look at, and it's the Toronto Blue Jays who trail 6-2 to the Texas Rangers. They actually just got a run, was 6-1 up until moments ago. But nonetheless, that doesn't really help out much. The Jays now 2.5 games back after this kind of recent skid they've had. So a wild card spot slowly, slowly slipping out of their fingers. Still an opportunity. But if they keep playing the way they've played, well, let me tell you, I don't think it's going to happen. Nonetheless, that's the Great Canadian Oil Change out-of-town scoreboard. We'll be back with all your second period action. I'm Austin Mattis. That was your CMX Extreme Grills Intermission Show. 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
0: And welcome back to Redhead Equipment and Case IH Broncos Hockey here on Country 94.1 and YouTube. I'm Austin Mattis, and 2-1 Broncos still maintain the lead as we slowly get closer and closer to our second period. And what a great game it's been. Goals by Rondeau and Wilkie for the side of the Broncos. The lone goal by Ben Harvey on the power play for the Prince Albert Raiders. Also want to remind fans, check out the Broncos 50-50 right now, climbing almost at $15,000. 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Get your tickets before it's too late. And not only does it help the Broncos Education Fund to help these young fellas continue their academic careers after they're done hockey, but also it gives you a chance to win some big cash. So go check that out, Broncos5050.com. And before it's too late, they will be drawing in the third period. And here we go, though. Both teams start making their way towards center ice. And we get ready to kick off a very exciting second period. As I mentioned, the Broncos 0-8 against the Raiders last season. And I'd hate to say this because I don't want to jinx anything, but the Broncos haven't won a season opener since 2021 when they shut out the Medicine Hat Tigers 2-0. That was October 1st, 2021. Let's see if they can continue this momentum. Power plays or penalty kills have been the only thing for the Broncos against them, with three penalties resulting in three penalty kills for them. And the one power play they had, they were able to score on. And now the Broncos be on the forecheck here as the Raiders take it down in their own zone. And now near sidewall, Broncos jam away this one. Pantelakis, he's trying to get a piece of it. And now Broncos had it momentarily. Raiders backed up in their own zone. They'll send it off the wall. A chase for it here. Kowalczyk. He's got Harvey right on top of him. Harvey takes him down, slams him into the wall. And that play will continue on. No penalty called on that one. As puck getting caught up in the far side corner of the Broncos zone. Trying to get this out and loose. Harvey had it for a second. Now picked up by Oliver Torque. Behind the net now. Here's Kowalczyk. Kowalczyk runs into some trouble. Broncos having a hard time getting this one out. Now turned over. Centering feed. One-timer. That one goes skating across the ice. Harvey just had to redirect it. Now kept in by Cripps. Cripps will ring it down low. Far side corner. Makes its way to Connor Howe. And now three Broncos in there. They jam away. It finally comes away for Trey Wilkie. He's in the trapezoid. Change off with Vlasenko here. Vlasenko puts it up along near side wall. Still can't get it out of the Broncos zone. Quick change for the Raiders. And that's not going to be good for the Broncos as they've been backed up for a while. Finally, they cleared out to center. Pantelakis goes for the change. The other four stay on. And this will get sent in deep behind the net. Kyle Conway loves coming out of that net. A quick shot as this one bounces across the ice. Goes wide. And still kept in by the Raiders. Far side now. Here's Korkish tied up in the corner. Dingman's right on top of him alongside Wilkie. Wilkie, Dingman, Vlasenko, and Torque been out there now for almost 2 minutes since this period has started. And they got to get it out of the zone. Kowalczyk now from his own slot. He'll try to run through. Bennett Kelly tries to take down Dingman. That's not going to happen. And now a stretch feed. Line change for the Broncos. Well needed. It's now Dingman still out there, though. And now trailing is Moen. Moen comes in and just gets his pocket pick. But Big Sawyer Dingman. Now high slot Beaulieu. Broncos on the attack. Rudy, he'll dance away. We got some bodies in front. Dingman, and I can't tell who. It's Dingman and Bennett Kelly have a little WWE match. And the referee letting this one go on as this puck goes all the way to the other side. He gets called for the icing. And Dingman and Bennett Kelly getting a little friendly with each other. Icing is called, though. And as I mentioned, the Broncos 50-50 now. It's over 17,000, nearing 18,000. And now we see Kelly and Dingman really beaking at each other as they start lining up for the faceoff. It will be Moen across from Boychuk on the draw. Faceoff to the right side of Steel Bass. Buck will drop. Broncos win it. Davidson comes down the wing. He'll put it behind the net for Beaulieu. Beaulieu loses his helmet behind the net on the hit from Bennett Kelly. And now up to Corbet at center. Corbet will cross the red line. He'll rip it in deep. The Broncos try to get possession, but a good hustle play here by the Raiders to get a piece of that one. Now Ruta goes to clear it out. Goes back to Conway. Now Conway to Davidson. Davidson along his own back wall. Works his way up. Here's Rudolph. Rudolph gets it up. Now on the attack is Meunier, the former Raider and former hitman. He gets thrown into the wall. And looks like he's able to get up on his own accord as the Raiders work their way out of their own zone now. Hitman feed to Smith. Smith will bring it in. Right side feed. Trying to find Kingurski. Kingurski couldn't hold on. And now Rudolph back at center for the Broncos. Can't get it out. Sent down low. Elaine rips it around the far side wall. Now a race for it here. Here's Rudolph. Tries to bring it in. He'll dodge the hit by Hubert Clark. Clark takes it behind his netminder. Bring up around the near side wall. And now Kibble-White almost gets a piece of it in the high slot. Taken right back. Now across. Here's Cripps. He'll enter. High slot. There's a shot dribbling across the ice. And that one gets pushed out. Nice save by Conway. And now the Broncos. Brendan Rudolph skates back to his own zone. He's trying to find some room. Almost 4 minutes gone by in this second period. 2-1. Broncos still with the lead. Shots on goal 12-11 in favor of the Swift Current Broncos. Conway plays it out behind his own net. Gets it up to Fadouchev. Still kept in by the Raiders. No one can really seem to get a good rush going right now as now Fadushev takes it at center. Drops it off. Here's Kibblewhite working his way in and just tries to get through. Gets it all the way down low. Now far side corner. Fadushev on the forecheck with Rondeau. Rondeau trying to get it out. He had it momentarily. Goes right back into the hands of Obabifo. Obabifo drops it back off for Cripps. And this puck just is everywhere. No one can hold on to it right now as it gets rung up to Ethan Shingus. Shingus tries to hold it along the wall. Cycled back behind the net. Into the hands of Clark. Now Clark, big stretch feed through center. This one will take a bounce off the wall. Carson Dick able to negate the icing as it got played off by Cal Conway. I think even regardless if Conway didn't touch it, Carson Dick would have been there. He's now with the blue line. Here's Corbet. Corbet will send one in the deep right corner, bouncing up top. Now Harvey. Harvey, he goes east. He goes west, rips it down the wall. Now McHaggerty. McHaggerty at the hash marks. Feeling some pressure here. Now caught up along the right side wall. Lysenko in there. Or Kowalczuk, and now back to Lysenko, up to Fadushev. Fadushev going to skate his way back behind the net, the big 6'6" Russian forward. Now stretch feed through the neutral zone, finds Huska. Huska will take it in up the left side. He's with Panalakis. Panalakis down low, now curling up along the wall, taking it up to the point. Behind the net, sweeps in Torkey, in front for Huska, now up top to the blue line for Davidson. He'll put one through traffic, bounces off Torkey, doesn't make it on. Panalakis, though, able to collect it in the near side corner. He takes it down low, still staying on his skates. Some nice footwork there. Now Davidson, right side, Rudik, Yildans puts it down low, and now the Broncos with some good pressure here in the O-zone. Torkey up top to Davidson. Davidson through traffic. That one gets redirected. A good chance for the Broncos. Now another chance by Wilkie in front. That one gets denied, and some good O-zone pressure by Swift Current as the Raiders will push it all the way back to the other side. Rudik collects it behind Conway. Now Rudik picking up some stride here. Makes his way from his own zone. And now crossing center. Here's Rudik. Showtime comes in and just gets poked away. And almost got through. But now back the other way. Here's Connor Howe. He'll come down the right side. Curling back. Drop off feed. There's a shot by Korkish. That one doesn't seem to go. Still kept in though. Porto goes back up top. Here's Connor Howe. Howe puts one on through traffic. That'll get redirected to the near side corner. Davidson touches it up far side. Picked up by Torkey. Broncos on the breakout, finds Wilkie. Wilkie gets his pocket picked by Sarkinov. Sarkinov can't hold on. Broncos cycle it back to their own zone. And now finally working their way out. Rudik, headman feed to Moen. Moen can't collect it, comes back to Rudik. Now Rudik will bring it in the zone, sends it up the left side wall, bouncing into the trapezoid. Raiders try to clear it out. They do. Picked up right by the Broncos. It's Beaulieu. Now McFall paddling along the penalty box, cycled back to Rudik. Rudik, headman feed taken away by Sarkinov at center. And some great neutral zone presence by both teams right now. Hasn't been a clean zone entry, I think, almost throughout this entire period. As this one gets sent in deep and called for the icing. And that'll be our media timeout. We'll take a break. 2-1, Broncos still with the lead as we near the midway point of the second.
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0: 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I'm Austin Mattis. 2-1, the Broncos with the lead over the Raiders. 12:43 left in the second period. And an O-zone draw for the Raiders. They'll take it. Here's Clark. He'll skate it up to the blue line. Now right side, Tingurski, shot through traffic. And that one goes off low pad looking for the rebound. That's exactly that you want to see if you're a Raider. As the rebound will come out now. McFall behind the net will play it for Rudig. Rudig now feeling some pressure here, but the elusive D-man coming off a championship with the Everett Silvertips will get it up to Dingman, who will bring it in. Now behind the net, Dingman still able to hold on. Now a quick chance in front. That almost took a funky bounce near the near side post. Luckily, Steel Bass was ready for that one. Now Dingman goes to lay the body on Hubert Clark. And taken away by the Raiders. They finally cleared out. Hubert Clark on the race for it here. McFall gets in there, tries to drop it back. And a great play by Malachi Martin. Martin rips it around the backside wall. Now the Raiders on the attack with some momentum. 11:50, but now in the neutral zone. The puck gets broken up. Shingus will take it at his own line. Puts it up for Dick. Dick chips it in. McFall chasing it down. Sends it off the glass. Finds Rudolph. Now Rudolph up to Ty Meunier. Meunier crossing the blue line. He'll put one on. Meunier, the former Raider himself. And now across the ice. In front. Redirected. Almost a chance. Kibblewhite was right there. And now Kibblewhite feels a little bit extra contact. And what a hit at center ice. And now the gloves will drop. Here they go. Lysenko dropping the gloves. And they go right down to their knees. And that gets broken up right away. And oh my goodness. Someone checked her Richter scale. You could hear that hit from across the world. And Yuri Lysenko, in his Western Hockey League debut, an absolutely massive hit at center ice. And tried to drop the gloves, but didn't get too far. And we'll see here. And we can't really see the hit on the instant replay, but it is Lysenko with a big hit. And wow, what a great hit there. Obviously, he's going to spend some time in the box, as well as Cade Corbey. Or it was, sorry, Boychuk, who was the one who dropped the gloves. And that'll be minors on both sides here. 11:20 left. And sorry, no, it was Cade Corbey who dropped the gloves. It was just Boychuk going over to talk and still waiting if Corbey is going to go to the box. We'll see here momentarily. And they got 2 minutes up on the board for Corbey, and we'll see. Nonetheless, the Broncos will get the power play, so we'll get you with the updated call here in a minute, but unfortunately they didn't see it on the replay, but a thunderous hit there by Yuri Vlasenko. I'll try to get you the update here. 11:20 left in the second. And 2-1 still the score, and Ryan McDonald talking with the referee here, obviously not too impressed with the call. That's Troy Murray, the number 34 official. And so Ethan Shingu is going to serve this penalty for Corbey. So at this point, I'm thinking Corbey may have gotten a misconduct. We'll have you with all the updated stuff here, but nonetheless, the Broncos' second power play of the night after that electric exchange. And Lysenko, not too sure how much he fought over in the Russian U-17 League, but I got a feeling that may have been his first experience at a fight. And Shingus is serving, but a quick power play now here for the Broncos as we get back into the action. And Lysenko obviously serving the 5 minutes for fighting. And now the Broncos on the defensive here, having a hard time getting out of their own zone. Already 40 seconds gone by and still can't seem to get things going on this man advantage brought to you by Prairie Sky Well Services. And now the Broncos settle it down in their own zone. 105 left here in the man advantage. They're 1-for-1 on the power play here today as they drop it off to Wilkie. And now Wilkie crossing center. Tries to drop it off, and some great penalty killing here by the Raiders, but Cal Conway going to come way out of the net to play this one. And now Conway kind of left alone here in a dangerous position. He's able to get it down behind the net. And now here comes Brendan Rudolph. 37 seconds. Broncos lead by one. Rudolph comes in on the power play. Puts it down behind the net. Bouncing it off for Kibble White. Now up top.

Now headman feed to Rudig. Rudig drops it off to Menier. Menier crossing center, now on the attack. Right side coming up. There's some room, Rister. And that one goes off a body and up and out of play. And we're going to face off down in Raiders territory. Still a 2-1 game. Broncos putting on some pressure. They probably would have liked to do a little bit better on that power play. But nonetheless. And now Corbet comes back and he's in the box. So maybe it was some type of injury or equipment failure. Corbet back in the box now serving the rest of his 5 minutes for fighting. So it must have been an equipment issue. I initially thought it was a misconduct, but I didn't see the signal. So nonetheless, Corbet is back in the box. And Vlasenko still serving out there 5 minutes for a very short-winded fight. And a face-off to the right side. Steel pass. Pantelakis against Boychuk on the draw. Broncos win it. We're back to 5-on-5. Sends it down low. Broncos behind the net. Here's Pantelakis working his way up along the corner. Running into some contact. Now swung around the other side. Picked up by the Raiders. They'll get it up through center. Korkish sends it in. Sarkinov on the chase. Elaine trying to get there. Good stick lift by Sarkinov to break that up. But now here come the Broncos. Wilkie. He'll enter up the right side with Torkey. Now behind the net, Wilkie comes up into the corner. Now it's a circle. Wilkie will drop it back down low. Back to Kowalczyk now, left side hash marks. He skates his way up. Now Davidson. Down low to Torkey. Broncos, nice job cycling this around. Torkey looking for the wraparound. He'll take it to the corner, able to create some space. Now behind the net, gets it near side to Wilkie. Broncos doing a great job right now of just keeping this puck in the O-zone. Coming up, McFall, toe drag, that hits off a Raider. The puck will get pushed back out to the corner. Broncos still keeping it in. Torkey, a big two-way forward out of Finland, doing a great job using that big frame of his. As finally, the Raiders almost got it out. Still kept in by the Broncos. Centering feed, they try to go across, knocked away. And now here come the Raiders on the rush. They'll bring it up the left side. Rondeau on the breakup, takes it behind Conway. On the return feed to McFall, now it's Davidson. Davidson, headman feed, here's Fadushev. Fadushev finds Rondeau. Rondeau will enter with Fadushev. Back to Rondeau, one timer right side. There's a shot, rebound comes out. A good save by Steele Bass. The Broncos now on the back check, a little 3-on-2, 4-on-2. And the Raiders put it right into the center, but now a shot in the high slot. Good save by Conway. The rebound will come out. And now another chance again. A shot there in the blue paint. Conway will cover it up. And now we got some physical activities going on after the whistle. Kowalczyk, Rondeau. So is Huska getting in there. He's getting active. And that'll get blown down. 7:07. We'll see this initial rush here by the Raiders. And nice shot from the high slot, gets knocked down. Rebound came out too, a dangerous opportunity, but turn it over again, and another shot right up close. Luckily, Cal Conway with some big saves, keeping the Broncos in this one and with the lead. 7:07 left here in the second. And so just going back to that fighting, so Corbet did get the unsportsmanlike as well, and it must have been an equipment issue. The reasoning is why he went off into the locker room. And a face-off won by the Raiders. One-timer there from Clark at the blue line. That gets denied. Great opportunity for Prince Albert. Couldn't get it to go. Now Beaulieu finds Kowalczyk. Return feed centering. That one gets denied. Kowalczyk will take it up along the left side wing. Raiders go to clear it out. Kowalczyk able to knock it down. It will dribble towards center. And Dingman cycling it back to Rudig. Rudig coming off a championship with the Everett Silvertips, as I've mentioned a few times. And a real offensive defenseman. As Dingman takes it up the left side corner. He'll take a hit. Carter Moen can't hold on. Now back through center. Here come the Raiders. They'll cross center, and a big hit by Dingman. Uh-oh, and now we got bodies everywhere. The whistle gets blown. Now we got lots of gloves getting dropped, and Dingman, he's going at it with Carson Dick. Big dinger takes them down, and oh my. Now we got another fight in the corner.
And this time it's Rudig taking on one of the Raiders. It's Rudig and Harvey in this other side.

0: They go up, they go down. Now Harvey with some underhand. Rudick trying to answer back. He's got the jersey. Rudick, he's skating now. He's not giving up. Now we got one at center ice. This one's Hubert Clark. He's going at it with one of the Broncos. And oh my, madness at the I-plex. Now we got another fight. We got a full online brawl here at the I-plex. We got two more fighting down on the other side. And now it's Moen. He's going against Kelly. Far side, we got Davidson going against another Raider. So much action. Who to watch? Now Moen's exchanging. He's going after him. Davidson far side. He's clinched up. And now Moen exchanging again with Bennett Kelly. They go down. And oh my goodness. What an exchange of events here. Carter Moen getting this crowd fired up at the I-plex for the home opener. And wow. Is that something you expected to see tonight? Five fights, one shift. Welcome to the Western Hockey League. 6:20 left here in the second. 2-1. Broncos still with the lead. That all kicked off. There was an initial hit in this near side corner down by Steele Bass. I think it would have was Bennett Kelly on Sawyer Dingman. Kind of got him, and Dingman just came back and absolutely clobbered him the other way. And once that happened, well, the floodgates had opened. And the Broncos and the Raiders showing these I-plex fans here what the East Division's all about. And the fans here loving it. This is going to take a little bit of time to get sorted out. So while we got some time, let's take a look at our great Canadian Oil Change out-of-town scoreboard. Oil Kings all tied at one still with Red Deer as they go into the third. Moose Jaw up 5-4 over Saskatoon. And that's at the second intermission. Medicine Hat up 1-0 over Lethbridge. 5 minutes left in the first. Penticton up 1-0 over PG. 5 minutes left in the first. Victoria up 1-0 over Kamloops. 4:27 left in the first. 0-0 between the Thunderbirds and the Wild at the end of the first. Spokane 1-0 over Tri-City. That's 4 minutes left in the first period. And then still waiting for a few other games to start. Everett and Portland, as well as Vancouver and Kelowna. Still waiting for all those games to start. That is the Great Canadian Oil Change out-of-town scoreboard. And I'm going to tell you right now, this is going to take more than a few minutes to figure out. There's going to be a lot of misconducts, a lot of five-minute majors for fighting. And now both these teams, and let's watch the replay here. So this was the initial hit on Dingman that really kind of kicked it off. And we saw that Dingman and Kelly were kind of going at it earlier on. And you see a little pushing and shoving. And then right here, Dingman comes and delivers a hit back. And that just kicked off everything. Now Beaulieu is going to step in. Dingman initially, he drops the glove. You see Beaulieu move off into the corner. And now that's Dingman too. He gets on top. And then all hell breaks loose here. Cade Rudick, he wants a piece of it too. And just fights at every corner. Not enough cameras in the world to cover all the action in this one. Rudick, he gets jerseyed. He kind of starts still fighting back. Gets taken out of this one. And then we pan to the other one at center ice. This one was Beaulieu and Hubert Clark. They just exchange. And we talked about Beaulieu, and I don't think Hubert Clark knew what he was getting himself into, but a good exchange there by Hubert Clark, as we see as they zoom out. And then we go to these two. Is Davidson in the corner? And then we had Carter Moen as well exchanging, and just left hand, Davidson, they're clinching up a little bit. Now right hand from Moen, and finally some exchanges back from the Raiders. And wow, what an exciting series of events here between the Broncos and the Raiders. And we talk about East Division hockey. As I mentioned, the Broncos played this Raiders team 8 times last season. Didn't come away with a single win. The closest game between the two teams was 4-1 for the Raiders. So let me tell you, this Broncos team is fired up. And in front of a hometown crowd for their 40th anniversary season, I don't think they'd want to have it any other way. And now we got some kids on the Jumbotron. Well, a reiteration of what they just saw. And still we have the officials here talking everything out. And now it looks like we're finally going to get some answers here as we slowly still wait for all the final damage. I'm telling you right now, a few teams are going to be shorthanded, a couple players, but nonetheless, what an exciting game of hockey here tonight. Still a one-goal game as we slowly, slowly wait for all the answers that we want to see. .620 left here in this period. And still, while we got some time, folks, we'll take a quick break. We'll be right back with all the second period action for Reddit Equipment, Case IH, Broncos Hockey on Country 94.1.
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0: And welcome back inside the Innovation Plex. The madness has settled after that, and now it turns out to be a power play here for the Raiders as they get in tight, and they'll fire when Cal Conway makes the save. Bodies collide in front. And it'll be a double minor here, so 4 minutes. I'll get all the official kind of calls for you here momentarily. Faceoff still down in the Broncos zone, and wow, I'm still in disbelief after all that chaos just happened here. And what was going to happen was going to be between these two teams, and right now both benches looking extremely short. Only 8 players on the Raiders bench, same thing with the Broncos. As I'll slowly pull up these calls right here, I want to wait for the official calls here, but seems like it has not been updated yet, so we'll get you all the official penalties in the next couple minutes. But now the Broncos shorthanded, they'll bring it in the zone. Here's Rondeau at the first one of the day. Now goes up to Lysenko. Lysenko will smack it back in deep. And now Cripps on the attack, on the power play. He'll curl back to the left side. Right side. Find some room here. It's Connor Howe. Howe up to Cripps. Cripps goes across left side circle. One-time shot, pass save made by Conway. And the play continues on. Kept in by Cripps at the point. Go left side. And now Riley Boychuk. He'll put it up top. One-timer from the right side. That one gets denied. Great job by Lysenko to get in front of that one. Now Cripps at the point. He'll go across. Left side to Boychuk. Boychuk back up top to Cripps. He skates in. Left side. Boychuk fires. That'll go wide. And the rebound comes back out. And a great job by Parker Rondeau to clear that one out. 5 minutes left in this third, in the second period. 2-1. Broncos still with the lead. And just heard the call of all the penalties over the PA, so means I'll have those to you shortly. A lot of fighting penalties, I can guarantee you that one. And now skating his way in. Here's Boychuk, a quick shot. That'll go wide left. Bouncing off the backside wall. Still 2:15 left in this power play for the Raiders. A Swift Plumbing and Heating penalty kill for Swift Current. As the puck going all the way back down to the Raiders zone. Here's Hortle. Edman feed up a bifo, can't hold on, and McFall will take it. Clears it out to the other side, and Steel Bass will touch it up behind his net. And it seems to be a whole new type of energy here inside the Innovation Plex after that, and I think that's what both teams needed. It seemed like the game was getting a little stale as a quick shot from Hortle. As he comes in the zone, Broncos cleared out yet again. Wilkie, the lone man chasing Shin Goose, puts it across his own blue line. And now picked up. Crossing center. Now on the attack. Smith drops it off. Shingoose comes in. Gets through. And gets denied. What a chance. And a great opportunity there for Shingoose. Looking for his first in the Western Hockey League as Cordall takes it all the way in the corner. Wilkie jams up on him. Broncos trying to hold this on for as long as possible. McFaul just going to ring this around the boards. It'll get cleared out to the other side. 105 left here in the power play for the Raiders. And now a call here going against the Raiders. We'll see here, still 1 minute left here for the Broncos. I think that should be our media timeout. Just waiting momentarily for it to show up on the board. It'll be Shingoose with the call. It'll be a too many men penalty going against the Raiders. You see Ryan McDonald not too happy about that call. It'll be Shingoose going to the bench. And right away, the Broncos bench saw it. They were putting their hands up. They saw there was a few too many skaters on. So the call will be made. And what went from another minute of a power play for the Raiders will now be a 4-on-4 for the next minute, and then a minute power play for Swift Current. And then the second too many men call here today, one for the Broncos and now one against the Raiders. As the Broncos try to win it in the own zone. Cripps will take it away now. Big stretch feed up to Boychuk. That'll get knocked down. Some 4-on-4 action. Here's Pantelakis. He comes in along the goal line. Right side now, trying to find some room. It's Meunier up top to Vlasenko. Vlasenko, he'll take it to the left side point. Brings it down. That'll go up and out of plays. It touches Boychuk's stick. We'll get a faceoff down in the Raider zone. And 1:35 left on the clock here for the Raiders. 35 for the Broncos. So it'll actually be exactly 1 minute of a power play for the Broncos. 35 seconds left of a 4-on-4. And still don't have all the official penalties yet from that line brawl. There's a quick shot by the Broncos on Steel. Bass off the draw will get knocked down. 2:52 left in the second. Broncos still a 2-1 lead. And a face-off to the right side of Conway. It's Pantelakis out there with Meunier and Kowalczuk and Delaine. It's 4-on-4 for the next 28 seconds. Kowalczuk down the left side wing. Dancing around into the corner. He's got Kripsana behind the net. Pantelakis. Pantelakis, high slot. Drops it off Kowalczuk. Kowalczuk puts him in the far side corner. And just miscalculated there, intended for Meunier. And now the Raiders back to the other side. He'll cross center, picking up speed. Here's Maddox McCaggerty. Puts on some moves behind the net. He'll wrap around. Goes far side wall. Now comes back up top. Right side now. Oscars loops. He'll fire a shot as that one gets denied. And now a power play here for the Broncos, brought to you by Prairie Sky Well Services. For the next 49 seconds, the Broncos look to extend their lead to 2 here. It has been a 2-1 game since the first period. As Brendan Rudolph goes to split the defenders with the man advantage. Tries to go back up top to Vlasenko, but taken by Korkis. Korkis tries to get it past Vlasenko. Vlasenko able to chase it down. And Vlasenko, a good breakup for the 16-year-old defenseman. He'll take it cross center. Brought in by Rondeau. And Rondeau almost takes a hit as he enters. Wilkie will chase the puck down behind the net. 20 seconds left on the man advantage. Puck gets cleared out by Prince Albert. And now the Broncos go after it. 13 seconds left. Here in this man advantage for Swift Current, now 10, as they work their way out of their own zone. Vlasenko on the drop-off, 1:25 left in the period, 2-1, Broncos lead it. Rudolph brings it in, right side, drops off, back to Rudolph. Now centering Fleed, Vlasenko back to 5-on-side. One-timer, that one goes wide, a nice chance. As now the Raiders get their guy out of the box, and we're back to even action. Shingoose comes in. One-time shot, high slot feed. There's another chance. And Cal Conway, another big stop here. And we're going to face off down in the Broncos zone. 1:03 left in the second period. I want to remind fans, check out Broncos5050.com. The jackpot almost at $20,000. Faceoff to the left side of Conway. The group out there for Swift Current. It'll be Torkey alongside Pantelakis, Badrushev, Elaine, and Kowalczuk. It'll be Boychuk going on against the draw here against Pantelakis. Pantelakis able to get it momentarily, but now a fight here along the right side wall. Jamming away, Korkish pulls it out loose. In front, there's a chance and a great stick by the Broncos. Deny that one. And now the Broncos push the puck to center. Torkey, now Varushev on the trail. Drop off feed and a chance right down Main Street. Doesn't seem to go. Now the puck caught a far side corner. Final 40 seconds left of this second period. Broncos will knock it down low behind the net. Picked up by the Raiders. Still backed up in their own zone. Lukes able to get it up. Oscar Lukes finds Boychuk. Boychuk at center, crossing the red line. A little chip in. Sarkunov on the chase. Sarkunov able to get around. Now in front. Quick shot by Boychuk. That one goes off a body. Redirected wide. Elaine holding this one in the corner. Chips it up the glass. Goes to clear it out. Kept in by Boychuk. Now Boychuk on the return feed. He has it. Some room. Goes down the right wing. Circling behind the net. Up top, left side, here's Cripps. Nice little spin move to get around. Torkey just able to get a piece of a tight angle shot. That one gets denied by Conway, and that'll do it. And after 40 minutes of play, 2-1. Uh-oh. And looks like we've got some more tensions flaring there as Brock Cripps, a friendly little stick smack to Colton Elaine, but the official gets in between both of them, and that'll do it. After 40 minutes of play, the Broncos still lead it 2-1, and an exciting second period of play. We'll take a break, come back with our CMX Extreme Grills Intermission Show. 2-1, Broncos with the lead. I'm Austin Mattis. 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
0: And welcome back inside the Innovation Plex for Reddit Equipment Case IH Broncos hockey. This is your CMX Extreme Grills intermission show, and After 40 minutes of play, we're still at 2-1. Has been that way since 1952 of the first period. Goals so far, Parker Rondeau, Trey Wilkie for the Broncos. One shorthanded, that was Parker Rondeau's. And then Trey Wilkie, the power play goal right now, stands up as the game-winning goal. But Ben Harvey, a power play goal of his own, his second goal of the season, assisted by Cripps and Maddox McCaggerty. That stands up as the only goal so far, 2-1. And of course, if you're just tuning in now or maybe you missed something, we had a literal line brawl here in the second period. Five fights on the ice and still waiting for the updated penalties on that. But obviously when you have that much to deal with, it probably takes a little time to get up and updated here on the website. So I'll try and get that to you as soon as possible. But a very exciting game here so far. Shots on goal. Prince Albert now leading that 22-15. They outshot Swift Current 12-3 in the second. Power play, Broncos 1-for-2, Raiders 1-for-3. Broncos have been solid on the faceoff circle, 22-14. They lead that category. And that is your Coast Swift Current Hotel scoring summary. Coast Swift Current Hotel, refreshingly local. And we'll take another break, folks. We're going to come back with the head coach of the Prince Albert Raiders, Ryan McDonald. Had a chance to talk to him before the game today. Of course, talked a little bit about his season last year. Of course, a big year for him. His first time as a full-time Western Hockey League head coach. I know the last year he was an interim head coach, but last year he got a full season. And what a year it was for him as a Prince Albert product to be able to coach that team. So talk to him about that. Talk to him about some of his guys who aren't here. Of course, they're in Gorzinski and Sievertson and so many other things. His new team, training camp, the list goes on. So make sure you stick around. Head coach of the Prince Albert Raiders coming up next. But 2-1, the score after 40 minutes. Broncos still hold on to the lead. This is your CMX Extreme Grills intermission show for Redhead Equipment and KSIH Broncos Hockey.
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0: Welcome back to your CMX Extreme Grills intermission show. I'm Austin Mattis and happy to be joined by the head coach of the Prince Albert Raiders, Ryan McDonald. First of all, coach, I want to wish you a congratulations on a terrific season last year. I know you guys didn't win it all, but to be hanging that Eastern Conference championship banner, definitely something to be proud about. And as a first-year head coach, I guess your first full year as a head coach with the Raiders, can you just talk about that experience, what it meant to you, and maybe some of the things you learned throughout that season last year?
12: Yeah, it was a tremendous experience. And, you know, I'm very fortunate. I have a great staff around me. me. A tremendous group in that dressing room who came to work and battle every single day, and not just, you know, the back office and players. We got a tremendous staff and community that really rally our group. And, you know, you learn to play in those games. And when you get into those games, you learn details and habits and experiences that, really pay dividends for you as you continue to go on. And, you know, you play to be in those moments and, you know, getting on the bus in the playoffs where you can get on in your shorts and flip-flops where it's a little bit warmer. Get off the bus after coming back from a destination, and you know there's fans lined up to greet you, and you can high five the little boys and girls who are sitting there waiting. So just a truly special year for us. You learn a lot through there, and you also grow as a person and a player as well.
0: Always around this time of year is always exciting. You never really know what to expect from either team. Last night, a real tough-fought game for you guys against Regina. You end up getting the win, but I guess even looking back to the beginning of training camp for you guys, just overall, what's been kind of the vibe or the feel you've gotten out of this new group of guys here this season?
12: Well, for sure. You know, as you navigate through the preseason, you're worried about yourself and, continuing to build your structure, your habits, and your details. And, you know, we really liked how we progressed through the preseason, you know, whether it was with, the first couple games where you have a lot of the kids in the lineup. And, you know, as you get a little bit older, getting into the final parts of the preseason, but really liked our growth throughout it. And we had a really good week of practice last week that led into the game last night. And, you know, really happy with the outcome first and foremost, but, you know, just how we were able to continue to build throughout the game.
0: Now, looking at your lineup here for today, I noticed two real big guys for you not in the lineup there in Severson and Gorsinski. Assuming they're at NHL camps, are they hurt, injured, scratched? Can you just talk about that?
12: Well, both of them are still down at NHL camp, so Gorsinski's still down in Dallas, and Jonah Severson is down in Las Vegas. So, that's part of the process of a junior hockey team as well, too, trying to make sure you can develop your guys so that when they go down to camp, they can stick out and stick there as long as possible, sign those NHL contracts, and or ultimately make that team. So, you know, every year we send them down for camp, it's like, hey, I hope you make the NHL and we never see you, because that's the ultimate goal. But, those guys are down there at camp, and for us, it's, you know, making sure that they go down and they do their thing. And when if and when they come back, that we'll be ready for them.
0: Of course, those two guys, Mikael Orsch-Leck, kind of big three there, returning NHL draft picks here for this season. But looking at some of the other guys on your roster, you got a lot of young guys there, Malachi Martin, Ethan Shingoose, the list goes on. Who of those guys are you really looking to step up this season? Of course, you lost a lot of big names there last year, Doobie, Coots, Rudolph, the list goes on. What young players are you hoping to see step up this year, maybe fill in some of those gaps?
12: Well, you know, I think you watch how we were able to navigate through the preseason and into, you know, the first game of the regular season, and we're seeing everybody take a level up and a step up. And you can look through the tiers, you know, our 17-year-olds this year who were 16 last year, you know, the way they played throughout camp and preseason into the first game of the regular season, you know, they've just taken their details and their compete and their level to a whole nother level. And, you know, our 18-year-olds, our 19-year-olds who are now 20, and, you know, again, everybody's just taken a step. So, you know, you're looking at guys to do it collectively as a group, no different than what we did last year. You know, we had a group of guys who just absolutely loved competing for one another, and whether that was in a game or in practice, you know, they competed extremely hard against each other in practice, and they loved winning, but they hated losing even more.
0: And now today, the Broncos opening up their season here tonight. You guys, of course, like I mentioned, had that win yesterday. Some of the things you want to see from your team to carry on that momentum from yesterday, and some just keys to success for this one tonight.
12: Yeah, for sure. I mean, you want to keep building on your details and habits. We know Swift Current is going to be a very urgent group, and, you know, their structure, their details from the pre-scout that we're able to watch. And, again, just making sure that we can get to our game and our habits and our details as fast as possible.
0: Awesome, Coach. Always appreciate the time. Have fun out there tonight.
12: Thank you.
0: All right, folks, that's head coach of the Prince Albert Raiders, Ryan McDonald. I'm Austin Mattis. We'll be back with more Red Hat Equipment KSIH Broncos hockey.
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0: And welcome back inside the iPlex for Redhead Equipment, Case IH Broncos hockey. This is your CMX Extreme Grills intermission show. Big thank you to Ryan McDonald of the Prince Albert Raiders. Nice little chat with him, talking about, of course, his great success last season and the new team he has this year. Now, quickly, let's take a look at our great Canadian Oil Change out-of-town scoreboard and quite a few other games now going on. Some new games have started, so we got a little bit of action to talk about apart from the action here tonight. 2-1, the Oil Kings over the Red Deer Rebels. Still 15 minutes left in that game. Saskatoon and Moose Jaw all tied at 5. 15 minutes left in the third. Medicine Hat up 3-0 over Lethbridge, 18-15. Or 18:50 left in the second. 3-0. Penticton is over Prince George right now. 14 minutes left in the second. Victoria up 1-0 over Kamloops. 17 minutes left in the second. Seattle and Wenatchee still tied at zeros. 11 minutes left in the second period as well. And then 1-0 Spokane leads Tri-City. 18 minutes left in the second. Portland up 1-0 over Everett, waiting for the second period to start. And I guess still Vancouver and Kelowna has not started yet. Obviously, they probably have some pregame stuff going on just like here. So their game has yet to start. But that is your Great Canadian Oil Change out-of-town scoreboard. I would check the J score, but I really don't want to know. And that does it. We'll take a break. We'll come back with all the third period action. 2-1, Broncos still with the lead in that 50-50 over $20,000. Get your tickets now, broncos5050.com. That is your CMX Extreme Grills intermission show. We'll be back with third period action.
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0: Welcome back inside the Innovation Plex for Redhead Equipment and Case IH Broncos hockey. 2-1 Swift Current with the lead as we slowly wind down the clock. About 50 seconds left until we get into all the third period action. If you missed the second period, well, let me tell you, you missed a lot. It was a real exciting one. And finally, a laundry list long amount of penalties. So we'll try and go through all of this. So Hubert Clark, a five-minute major for fighting. He also got the game misconduct. Carson Dick, major for fighting. No misconduct for Carson Dick because the one between Dingman and Dick was the initial fight. Ben Harvey, major for fighting, game misconduct. Bennett Kelly, major for fighting, game misconduct. Malachi Martin, major for fighting. I don't see the misconduct for Malachi Martin. And then Bully Yu, major for fighting, game misconduct. Davidson, major for fighting, game misconduct. Sawyer Dingman, charging, major for fighting, 10-minute misconduct. Instigator, 2-minute minor. And now looking to see Sawyer Dingman. I don't see that he got a game misconduct. Major fighting, 10-minute misconduct for Sawyer Dingman. Instigator, because that was the initial fight. So that was why. All the secondary fights after that were ones automatically giving you a game misconduct. So Carter Moen, major for fighting, game misconduct. Cade Rudick, major for fighting, game misconduct. And then Ethan Shingoose gets the too many men, which was a little bit after all the fighting. But a lot of game misconducts to wrap it up. And shortly, the initial fight between Carson Dick and Sawyer Dingman was the initial fight. All the secondary fights after that are immediate game misconduct. So 10-minute misconduct for Dingman. Of course, Dick, he doesn't get anything. He just gets the 5-minute major for fighting, as well as Sawyer Dingman. And he also got the instigator and charging penalty as well. So a lot of penalties dished out, a lot of stuff, but now we're back to 5-on-5, and already for this third period of action, Broncos still lead it 2-1, and let's see where this game is going to take. And of course, both these teams now shorthanded quite a few guys, just talking to Nick Nielsen in the other booth beside me. Of course, Hubert Clark, a big guy or big player here for PA Raiders. They're going to miss him not having him in the third. Bennett Kelly, same thing. And then for the Broncos, Hi Davidson, Carter Moen, and Cade Rudick, three guys you don't want out of the lineup either. So in terms of who got more damage in terms of the lineup for this fight, well, I think it was pretty even. Both teams lost important players. As we get ready, the puck drops, and we're underway here in the third period. 2-1, Broncos lead it. And the puck down in the Raiders zone. Raiders go to clear it out. They get it out to center, and gets all the way to the Broncos zone. Kowalczyk, he'll play it out behind the net. Nice way to dodge and miss and move as he looks to work his way out. Now the Broncos still backed up in their own zone. Now a chance up top for Boychuk. He'll curl up to the point. Boychuk down left side, tried to get it to Lukes, goes past him. Now near side corner. Shots on goal, 22-15 in favor of the Raiders. And the Raiders left side across the ice coming in. There's a shot. Conway comes out, challenges, and he denies it. And a good save by Cal Conway, who's had a spectacular debut here so far for the Swift Current Broncos. As we get ready for the very next faceoff here to the left side of Cal Conway. And the lineup out there for the Broncos: McFall, Rudolph, Ty Menye as well. It's Hudson Kibblewhite at center. He's going across from Maddox McTaggarty. And they'll both jump the gun on that one. And still now, McHaggerty getting talked to by the official. He'll get the boot. And coming in to take the draw now will be Connor Howe. And this faceoff goes to the Raiders, but they got to play it all the way back to their own zone. A little miscalculation on that one. And now finally, they look to get things going offensively. Crossing over their own blue line. Corbe will cross center. Dumped in. Conway plays it out behind the net. One thing I love about Conway is he is not scared to control that puck. You can just tell, even in those kind of situations like that. Very calm and comfortable. But now taken by Killaway. A little 1-on-1 comes in. Left side gets in close. That one goes sliding across into the pads of Steel Bass. And the Broncos get the ozone draw. Hudson Killaway, nice attack from him. He's almost able to get past, but a nice little back check there by Cade Corbe. Just able to put on enough pressure. Face off to the right side of Steel Bass. It's Fadushev, Huska, Rondo with Kowalczyk, a lane on the back end. Puck will drop. Broncos able to smack it down behind the net. Raiders, McHaggerty gets it, puts it up along the wall. Now a drop off feed through center. Raiders send it all the way down behind Conway. Broncos touch it up momentarily. Curling back, Huska gets it up. Rondeau puts it across his own zone for Fadorchev. Fadorchev, a lane up along the blue line. Trying to put his way out. Now Fadorchev comes as the cavalry, but gets it to the red line and now taken right back by the Raiders. They come in down the right side wing. Put it down behind the net. Picked up. And we'll have a delay penalty here. And a holding call. Seems to be going against Colton Lane. Big Al. As he makes his way to the box. So the Broncos find themselves on a Swift Plumbing and Heating penalty kill. And this will be their fourth one of the night. Able to score on the first one they had. And of course a power play goal for Ben Harvey. The only goal right now for the Raiders. And now here we go. Face off to the right side of Cal Conway. Group out there for the Broncos. It will be Kibble-White, Vlasenko, Kowalczuk, and Torkey. Cripps wins the draw. Now, 5-on-4 for the next minute, 53. Across, and a great stick there by the Broncos. Interrupt that. That was Kowalczuk who gets the stick on it. Still kept in by Cripps at the point. Cripps goes west to east. Now drops off for Boychuk. Boychuk puts it down low right at the doorstep. Cal Conway. Beautiful glove save. He'll deny that one. And a faceoff still down in Broncos territory. Same group stays out there. No, now a quick little change here for a couple of the Broncos. It'll be McFall, Rondeau coming on. Kibble-White, Vlasenko stay out there. And it's Cripps, Howe, McHaggerty, Boychuk. And Korkish out there for the Raiders. It's their five-man power play unit. Face-off goes to the Raiders. They get it up top to the point. It was making its way there. Now Cripps has it at the blue line. Right side. Fakes the one-timer. There's a shot. Goes wide. And then wind it up on the one-timer. Decided not to take it. Goes for the wrist shot instead. It's Kibble-White able to get it out to center. And now the Raiders looking to go back on the attack. They do put it up the right side zone. Behind the net. Here's McHaggerty. Drops it off. Looking for the wraparound. That was Korkish. Now picked up right side. Rondeau able to clear it out. 108 left. And the Swift Plumbing and Heating penalty kill. And now the Raiders back on the rush. Boychuk bringing it in. Down the right side. Now at the circle. Has a bit of room. A quick shot. Gets redirected with the paddle. Up and out of play by the Broncos. Cal Conway. Another nice save. And now under a minute left to go here. In this power play for the Raiders. Face off to the left side of Cal Conway. Group out there for the Broncos. It'll be Kowalczuk, Wilkie, Pantelakis, and McFall. Still 54 seconds as the puck drops. Broncos able to clear it out. It goes all the way to the other side. Steele Bass will come out behind. He'll drop it off. Now the Raiders look to get things going. Here comes Brock Cripps. Cripps gets it up to Sarkinov. Sarkinov will bring it in. Pantelakis able to clear it out. Bass will touch it up again behind the net. And right on him is Trey Wilkie. And Wilkie almost able to get it behind the net. He gets a little rumbling, bumbling, stumbling behind the net. As now the Raiders bring it back in the other way. Obafo up along the left side wing. Had it momentarily. Now a battle for it along the wall here. As they work their way down near the circle. Comes up to Sarkinov. Sarkinov gets it down low. At the doorstep looking for the wraparound. Decides not to. Back up top to the point. Now left side. Here's Sarkinov. At the left side dot. He'll curl back. 2 seconds left on the power play. Down low. Miscommunicated and can't hold on. We're back to 5-on-5. Another successful penalty kill here for the Broncos. Raiders still have it in the O-zone. Cycling their way around. Trying to find some room here as they trail by one. And under 16 minutes left to go now in this period. Here come the Broncos. Trey Wilkie, the nice dump to get it out. Makes its way to center. And then sent right back in. Cal Conway will play it out behind the net. Touched up by Kowalczuk. Kowalczuk able to get it up to Rudolph. Now McFall on the trail. He'll cross the red line. Gets it into Menier. Menier with some room. In front, McFall. They score! And Jason McFall gets his first of the season, assisted by Menier. And the Broncos go up by two. A beautiful goal by Jason McFall on the feet across. And now 3-1. Broncos extend their lead, 15-32. And we see McFaul, nice feed. Vigne down the left side. He's a quick skater, gets it across, and a nice little tack pin over the pad. And McFaul gets his first of the season. And in a big moment, gets the Broncos right now, stands up as the insurance goal here. And a huge opportunity, Broncos to pull away, 3-1. Now Broncos, the first time, including last season, that the Broncos have had a lead, at least a two-goal lead over the Raiders. As I mentioned a few times, Broncos 0-8 against the Raiders last season as a shot from the blue line by Corbet. Nice pass save. Now Corbet able to keep it in. And we talked about start again. That's been the memo for Travis Pickard and this Broncos squad. He talked about it in the pregame show. He's been saying it throughout since he's gotten here. Start again. And right now, the way things are looking, don't want to speak too soon, but this Broncos team putting up a real good fight here against the defending Eastern Conference champion, the Prince Albert Raiders. With this new squad, they have definitely started again. As Sarkhanov kicks it up, Kalouse at the point. He'll fire right into the Broncos' crest of Cal Conway. And he'll make the save in a faceoff. Down in the Broncos zone, 14-39. Jace McFaul gets the insurance goal. At least it stands up right now as the insurance goal. A nice assist by Ty Meunier, Brendan Rudolph. And now face off to the right side of Cal Conway. It's Wilkie going across Carson Dick on the draw. Dick, the overager, 2006, 4-4, played last year for Portland. Smith, the quick shot as he gets it off the draw. It'll bounce out. Now picked up by Torkey. Torkey tries to get it up to Pantelakis. This one to go flying by. Gets called for the icing. And we'll get a face-off down in Broncos territory yet again. 14-30 left in the third. A 3-1 lead for Swift Current. Goals by Rondo, Wilkie, McFaul. The lone goal for the Raiders by Ben Harvey. Face off to the right side of Conway. Wilkie versus Dick again. Puck will drop. Raiders able to pull it away. Up drop to the blue line. Gets caught up. Sent back down. Now with the circle. Wilkie collects. Puts it behind. Here's Kowalczuk. He mishandles it. Now far side. It's Evan Smith getting tied up along the boards. Torkey comes in to help. Broncos able to clear it out. Pantelakis a good stick there to get that one up and out. And now Lukes at center. Lukes picked up in this most recent CHL import draft, was the 60th overall pick from Latvia. As the puck caught up, still down in the Broncos zone. Now Pantelakis picks it up. He'll rip it down to the other side. Goes dribbling all the way to the corner. That gets called for the icing. And we're going to face off down in the Broncos zone. And there's our media timeout. The first one of the third. 3-1 Broncos lead it by two. We'll take a break. We'll be right back.
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0: And welcome back inside the Innovation Plex, the 40th anniversary season home opener. The Swift Current Broncos made it 3-1 over the Prince Albert Raiders, the defending Eastern Conference champions. Been a very, very exciting game so far. Doesn't matter who you're cheering for, a very electric second period that resulted in four game misconducts, the full-online brawl, and now 13:50 left in the third. The Broncos looking to hold on and grab their first home opener win since 2021, which was against the Medicine Hat Tigers, where they shut out the Tigers 2-0. And here we go. The puck will drop. Broncos get it in their own zone. Elaine Stretch feet finds Panalakis. He'll enter against two guys now behind the back of the net. Panalakis, near side corner, still with possession, looking for the trailer. Nice little drop-off feed into the corner. Tried to get it to Trey Wilkie. Wilkie able to keep it in. Now centering feed to Torkey, who just got a touch on it. And it'll be Oscar Lukes, who's able to get it up and out of the zone. Wilkie, though, meets it at the red line. Puts it up. Now a 2-1-1 down the left side. Here's Torkey. Tries to put it in front. Backhander. That one goes over top and away. And the Broncos still on the attack. Right at the doorstep, jamming away. This one, Panalakis, still with Torkey. Well, they try and push that one out. Finally, the Raiders able to get possession. McHaggerty will put it up through center. Obabifo brings it in for Prince Albert. And now taken back by Huska. Up to Torkey. Another odd man rush here. Torkey up the right side. Puts on a shot. Was looking for the rebound. And Steele Bass will cover it up. He'll make no mistake about it. And I think the initial shot there by Torkey, I think he was hoping for the rebound in front for Huska. It just got too much of the right pad. Didn't bounce out where he wanted it. Nonetheless, still a good effort. 12:53 left here in the third. 3-1 Broncos with the lead, and the jackpot for the 50-50, $21,000, $720. Hopefully you listened to me throughout the broadcast and went and brought your tickets. As the Broncos win the ozone draw, far side corner, Badushev. Can't hold on, and now the Raiders back the other way. They bring it in. Here's Boychuk. He's dangerous. He'll put it out in front, looking for the redirection. No one was there, but a good effort nonetheless. Is now Rondeau. Nice little chip pass to himself to enter the zone. Takes it far side corner. Tries to put it in front. Elaine now right side wall. Up top, Badushev. Badushev will put on a shot. Goes off a stick, up and out of play. And a faceoff down behind the net. Faceoff down in the Raiders zone. Puck went up and over down behind the net. And if you're listening on the radio and you bought 50-50 tickets online, winning number A-361-0528. A-361-0528. Congratulations. You are the winner of the Broncos home opener 50-50. Faceoff won by the Broncos in the ozone. One-timer by Jason McFall. That's a pad save. And the rebound comes out to the Raiders. They'll take it. Clear it out. Now Vlasenko for the Broncos at center, and he'll just send it right at Steele Bass. Hits his chest and almost bobbled it. Still continues to play it out. Now the Raiders on the breakout. They'll try to get it up through center. Vlasenko able to grab it in his own zone. Now blue line for Meunier. Dropped off for Vlasenko. Working it in their own zone. McFall on the touch-up. And this one gets caught up in the neutral zone. Now Meunier trailing. He brings it up the right side. Nice little move to avoid the contact. Puck goes forward. And now the Raiders. They have it from their own end. Stretch feed. So we'll dribble all the way back down behind the Broncos net. Gets called for the icing. And we'll get a faceoff all the way down in Raiders territory. 11:44 left in the third. 3-1. Broncos with the lead over the PA Raiders. As I mentioned a few times, this game has been nothing short of exciting. If you're just tuning in with us, thank you. If you've been tuning in the entire time, well, you know exactly what I'm talking about. Face off to the right side of Bass. Broncos get it off the draw. Here's Panalakis. He sends it up the left side, Glass. Now down behind the net, Torkey pushing his way up along the wall. Finds Elaine. Elaine will put it down low. Right side for Wilkie. Wilkie. He tries to put it on, but knocked away. And now here come the Raiders. It's Smith. He tries to bring it in, gets knocked away. And the blue line presence right now from the Broncos throughout this entire game has been spectacular, right? Making it really hard for the Raiders to get any clean zone entries. As this puck gets caught up along the Raiders bench, Elaine trying to battle for it. Finally comes back to Torkey at center. Torkey will put it high in the sky. And he'll drop down behind the net. Panalakis finishing off the check. Now stretch feed on the rush through center. Here's Ethan Shingoose. He'll bring it in. Maddox McHaggerty. There's a man in front, and McHaggerty decides to go for the shot. And he had Howe right in front of the net, unmanned. The far side post. Opts to go for the shot instead. 10:51 left in the third. 3-1. The Broncos still holding on. There's one thing with this Raiders team that you cannot do. That is, count them out, Ryan McDonald. And this Raiders team had a lot of tough battles last year against top teams, bottom teams. And a shot there from the blue line as they get it off the draw. And you can never, ever pull back. Not only on this Prince Albert Raiders teams, but most teams in the Eastern Conference and East Division. There's another face-off to the left side of Cal Conway. Puck will drop. Lysenko will take it behind the net. Brings it off the wall. Nice. Gets it up to Rudolph. The nice feed. Now left side Meunier. He'll enter. Meunier with some room. Comes in. High slot. There's a shot. Goes off some bodies. Doesn't make it on. But nonetheless, a great opportunity there for the Broncos. Ty Meunier playing against his former team. Now back through the neutral zone.

Kowalczuk picks it up. Elaine on the trail. Just outside the trapezoid. Rings it around the boards up to Fadushev. Fadushev can't hold on. Krips will skate it back to his own end. 9:35 left in the third. Now the Raiders. Headman feed to Carson Dick. He'll chip it in. No icing called. Conway plays it out far side for McFall. He can't clear it out. Now the Raiders, far side corner. They work their way along the back side wall. And Obabifo can't hold on. He'll turn it over. Broncos still trying to fight this one out of their own territory. They do for a second. And Obabifo, good forechecking here to keep this one in. He'll get tied up along the wall. Now working their way in. Down the goal line. Centering feed. Cal Conway with a great stick to knock that one up and out. And now Fadushev through the neutral zone. Crossing the red line. He'll curl back. And Fadushev curling back to his own circle. Up through the neutral zone, taken away here by the Raiders, and now a delayed call. It's tripping against Fadushev. And Fadushev will get his first penalty in his Western Hockey League career. And we'll see here on the replay. And this comes up, and you know, when you're 6'6", you got a long reach, and sometimes your stick happens to get caught in people's legs, and that's just what happened there. Not much you could do to negate that one. And we get a face-off to the right side of Cal Conway. Broncos penalty-killing unit. It's Kibble-White, Elaine, as well as Kowalczuk and Rondeau. Broncos killed off 3 of 4 here today. Killed off 4 of 5. Boychuk has a left side circle. One-timer just mishandled in front. Raiders score. And a power play goal. Their second power play marker of the night. And the Raiders, they're not going away yet. And it's Owen Korkish finding the back of the net. And Korkish had some great games against the Broncos last season. He'll find his first of the season. This one on the power play. And the Broncos almost get in front of it. And the penalty's been the killer here tonight for the Broncos. Two goals for the Raiders, both of them coming on the power play. And now just a one-goal game as we approach the final 8:30 of this third period. It's Wilkie and Carson Dick taking the center face-off. Puck will go to Elaine. Broncos send it in deep. Elaine almost gets thrown on the bench by Dick. Wilkie takes it up the left side. Back up top. Big shot here. Kowalczuk tried to put it in front. A bouncing puck still. Now a chance again. No one can grab possession. Taken by Obabifo. Now Obabifo will take it up to left side. Raiders back on the attack. Picked up by Elaine. Elaine looks to break out. Gets it up to Torkey. Just misses his stick. Now a race for it here. Wilkie tries to sneak in. Gets called for the icing. Bronco was going to get there in time. 8:02. Left in the third, Broncos lead it 3-2. Face off to the left side of Cal Conway, who's had a spectacular game here today. Both the goals, the power play goals, I think if you're a coach, can't be too upset with that. As it's Wilkie and Boychuk on the draw. Puck will drop. And the Broncos pull it away. Colton Elaine. Headman feed to Torkey. Torkey drops off to the trailing Wilkie. He'll bring it in. Toe drag shot goes up and out of play as it redirects off the stick. And another faceoff here for the Broncos. And a faceoff to the right side of Steel Bass. Group out there for Swift Kern. It'll be Rudolph, Kibble-White, McFall, Lysenko and Meunier back to 5-on-5 as that last goal was a power play goal for the Raiders. The Raiders win the draw. Miscommunicated, but now Korkish. He almost gets in tight. Great back check by McFall to stop him from beating him around the corner. And now Lysenko near side wall up to Rudolph. Rudolph trying to clear it out. Now coming in Korkish. High slot pad save made by Conway. Great opportunity for the Raiders. Now the Raiders piling on some pressure. There's a shot from the blue line through traffic. Redirected save made by Conway. Cal Conway making some big saves here tonight. As the puck goes back to loose. His own blue line. Raiders send it back in. Conway comes out. He'll play it and sends it. Almost a chance for Rudolph. Would have been a breakaway, but now working his way in. Centering feed for the

0: Raiders just gets broken up. Now left side wing. Boychuk works his way down low. Behind the net for Sarkinov. Sarkinov loses it. Back to Boychuk. Across the ice, no one was there. And now Menye trying to get it out. Bronco is getting backed up in their own zone here. They're feeling some late pressure. And now back up to the point. Here's Corbet. Corbet will ring it around. Comes left side here to Hordle. Hordol fires a shot up close. Save made by Conway. And now we got some more extracurricular activities going on after the whistle. And that'll be our final media timeout of the game. 3-2 Broncos with the lead. We'll be right back.
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0: And welcome back inside the Innovation Plex. 3-2 Broncos with the lead. And 6:44 here, Raiders win the draw. Left side, Howe now skating his way in, has some room. Tight angle shot gets denied. And now the Broncos still behind their own net. They've been backed up for quite a while. Left to clear it out. Kept in again. Coming in right down Main Street. Puck floats it. Conway. He'll dive out. Make the save. And the Broncos keeping themselves alive here in this one. A fresh group of skaters coming out for Swift Current. Face off to the right side of Cal Conway. Group out there for the Broncos. It'll be Kibble White at center. He'll go across from Maddox McTaggarty. Also Vlasenko, Fadushev with Rondo. As well as Trey Wilkie. The guys out there is Fadushev brings it in. Nice moves to dance around. Fadushev, right side circle. Ooh, nice toe drag. Comes in, backhand across, tries to get it in front. And right at the doorstep on the rebound, this will go up and out of play. Now taken back by the Raiders. They'll work their way out of their own zone. Crossing, a little 2-on-1. Great stick by Vlasenko to break that up. And now far side. Raiders still on the attack, trying to find some room. Back up top to the blue line. I'm looking at Steel Bass, looking for him. When is he going to come out of the net? That's the question I'm wondering. As now Rondo will take it for the Broncos. He'll cross the red line. And now back in their own zone. Here's the Raiders. They send it in. Conway behind the net. Plays it out. Panalakis tries to meet it. Kept in by Obabifo. Obabifo still fighting. And now picked up by Wilkie. Wilkie crossing the blue line. Down the right side. Corky chasing. The puck goes loose. Here's Panalakis fighting along the right side wall. Now Panalakis with some room tries a shot. Puck floats right at the doorstep. 5 minutes here left in the third period. 3-2 Broncos with the lead. And this puck cleared out. And now Wilkie on the chase. Steel Bass goes to come out and play for it. And just misses that one. Almost a dangerous play there. It's a quick change for the Raiders. Almost put them in a compromising position. And now Obabifo for the Raiders. Obabifo will bring it in. Sends it to the far side corner. Now back on the attack. Here come the Raiders. Left side. Dick will send it down and around. Meeting at the far side corner. Here's Brock Cripps. Cripps up top. Sarkinov skating in. There's a shot. Save made. Another chance on the rebound. That's back to back. The crowd loves that one. Still kept in by the Raiders. Now back up top. Goes left side to Lukes. Lukes. There's a shot from the point from Korkish. That'll get gobbled up and a save made. And a faceoff back down in Broncos territory. Cal Conway having himself a game here tonight.

Now the group out there for Swift Current will be Rondo Kowalczyk, as well as Sawyer Dingman, Luke Huska, Colton Elaine. Puck will drop. Raiders win it. High slot. Trying to battle their way in. Now right side circle. Goes left side Sarkanov. And good sticks here by the Broncos to keep him at bay. Shot from the blue line by Lukes gets knocked down. Now Sarkanov. And hold on. Broncos finally gain possession. I feel like they've been backed up in their own zone for the better half of the last 2 or 3 minutes. And now here's Huska behind his net. Rips it up to glass and finally cleared out. On the chase here, here's big Sawyer Dingman, able to meet it there. Him and Lukes, big body on big body. Huska comes at the Calvary. He'll get tied up in the corner, still alongside Dingman. Now Dingman gets it. Goes up top to McFall. McFall dancing around, able to get by Dingman to help out. Now down low, in front, there's a chance. Puck goes flying over, and almost another one for the Broncos gets denied. 3:22 left here in the third period. The Raiders will cross center and send it in deep. They'll go for a change. Jace McFall. He has it. Drops it off for Pantelakis. Pantelakis picking up speed. Chips it up the right side. Now behind that, Raiders pick it up. Darius Hordahl. Able to find Shingus. Athan Shingus. Headman feed to Howe. Howe chips it up to the right side corner. Centering feed, but Wilkie there to meet it. And now turned over for a second. And now a little two-on-two action. Pantelakis comes up with Torkey. Torkey in front. There's a chance. He scores! And Oliver Torkey, welcome to the Western Hockey League. He scores his very first in his first game as a Bronco. Oliver Torkey gets his first in the WHL. And that one should do it. Broncos go up 2-4-2, and a great job by Zach Panalakis to see him. Just dumps it in the far side corner. A beautiful bounce. Torkey puts it up near side, top right, where grandma hides the cookies. That's what they like to say. And what a play there. And 4-2, the Broncos extend their lead. Oliver Torkey gets his first in the Western Hockey League. The Finnish forward. Welcome to Swift Current, my friend. And a huge moment there for Torkey. And now a two-goal lead here for the Broncos. They can sit back a little bit as we approach the final 2 minutes of this game. Now dropped off, quick shot at the doorstep by the Raiders. Conway stretches out for it. And a nice feed by Panalakis to get that one started. And now goes up top. Raiders still on the attack here. There's a shot through traffic. Conway trying to find it at the doorstep again. Sweeping in. Gets cleared out to the blue line and more. Final 2 minutes. And now Rudolph. Empty net. Scores! And the Broncos go up 3. Rudolph gets his first of the 40th anniversary season. And if you didn't think the second goal did, well, that third one should seal the deal. The Broncos lead it 5-2, a minute 53 left in the third. And 8 games last season, they didn't beat the Raiders once. The closest game was 4-1. And now, here tonight, to open up the season, a 5-2 seems like that may be the final. They beat the Raiders and their first home opener win since 2021. And a new era of Broncos hockey has arisen. 1:53 left in the third. And what an opportunity there. And now a 5-2 lead. And this one seems like it's going to be out of reach. And now, so this is when some of the new rules are getting called into effect here. They're challenging the goal for an offside. And this is one of the new rules they're talking about. And oh my gosh, can you get any closer than that? Trying to see here, and wow, this is going to come down to pixels, folks. And right there, you can see his skate still on the line. His skate is still on the line, and I think that looks like it's good. But from the Jumbotron, it's hard to tell. And
pixels only do so much, so we'll let the officials make the final decision. And this is one of the new rules that we're talking about for this year, a coach challenge for offside goals. Coaches can challenge a goal if they believe the attacking team was offside at the blue line scoring. And right here, so you look at the puck right there, it looks like Rudolph still has his skate on the blue line, and it looks like the puck has passed, but it's really hard to tell when you're dealing with guys who are going that fast and pucks that are moving. And I'm assuming that the evidence has to be conclusive that it was offside. And if you're looking at that, I wouldn't say that is conclusive. But, of course, I'm not an official, so we'll leave that up to the referees to decide. And Ryan McDonald did that in good timing, too, as I mentioned earlier. If you're going to challenge one of these offside goals or one of the goals you think is offside, it has to be before the center faceoff. Right away, Ryan McDonald challenged that goal. And if this is a failed challenge, a penalty will be assessed for a delay of game to the Prince Albert Raiders. So still having a discussion down there in the scores table. And we'll see what the final decision is here. 1:53, and you would hate to say, but even if this one gets called off, still a big mount to climb, and here we go. Kids in the stands say they think they know the call. Let's see. And it's a goal, and Brendan Rudolph gets his first of the season. And the kids here at the Innovation Plex are loving it. 5-2 now, Broncos have the lead. And what a game here for the Swift Current Broncos. Final minute, 53. Group out there for the Broncos this final few minutes. And now you see, of course, one of the Raiders serving a penalty, because regardless, if the challenge is failed, it results in a delay of game. And now Ty Meunier will take it off the draw. And now Ty Meunier working his way in against his former team. Hudson Kibblewhite drops it off back to Meunier. Vlasenko up top. Vlasenko left side to Meunier. Vlasenko back to Meunier. Wilkie set up right side. He's looking for the one-timer. Just goes at his feet. Kept in by Vlasenko. And this is a Perry Skywell services power play. A quick shot by the Broncos on the turnaround. Comes up right side for Wilkie. Wilkie, he gets taken down. Puck still kept in. Vlasenko goes left side to Meunier. Back up top to Vlasenko. Wilkie, one-timer, fires through the legs of Corbet. Still kept in the O-zone. This power play will go all the way to the final buzzer. As Conway comes way out of the net to play this one. Drops it off on the left side for Vlasenko. Final minute of play here. As the Broncos, 53 seconds away from their first home opener win since 2021. Kibblewhite brings it in. Now Wilkie. He'll curl back. Up top to Vlasenko. Vlasenko. Now left side to Meunier. Meunier right side to Wilkie. And intercepted by the Raiders. The puck cleared out. 39 seconds left to go. Sent up. Now to Rudolph. Rudolph drops it off to the trailing Pantelakis. Pantelakis with some speed. Comes in. Nice moves. Takes it all the way to the near side corner. Now behind the net. Picked up here. Torkey goes up top to Dingman. 15 seconds. McFall. Now Wilkie. Wilkie up top. McFall high slot down low. Pantelakis in front. Dingman fires. What a save by Steele Bass. Laying out for that one. 4 seconds left on the clock. And the Swift Current Broncos win the home opener 5-2 over the Raiders.

0: you hear that crowd, that's the sound of a crowd that hasn't seen a home opener win in 5 years. The Broncos take it 5-2 over the Prince Albert Raiders to open up their 40th anniversary season. We'll take a break. We'll be back with your post-game show. I'm Austin Mattis. 5-2, Broncos take it over the Raiders for Reddit Equipment, Case IH, Broncos Hockey.
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0: And welcome to the post-game show for Reddit Equipment, Case IH, Broncos Hockey here on Country 94.1 and on YouTube. And 5-2, the final score here tonight, and what a game for the Swift Current Broncos. Under new leadership, almost a whole new team, but one thing that stays true with this Broncos team and this Broncos community is the heart behind it, and that was on full display here tonight, a 5-2 win. The Broncos take it over the Prince Albert Raiders. Now we'll go down to ice level for our Stringham Law 3 stars.
4: 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Your third star tonight from the Broncos, with one goal and one assist in the game, number 7, Chase McFall. Tonight's second star with an outstanding performance between the pipes and his first win as a Bronco, number 1, Cal Conway. And tonight's first star of the game from the Broncos with one goal and two assists, number 19, Trey Welkie. And to hear from the first star, let's send it down to Mitch at ice level with Wilkes.
5: Everybody with one goal, two assists tonight. Trey Welkie's your first star. Trey, I got to ask, you guys didn't beat PA once all year last year. How does that feel tonight?
6: Oh, it feels awesome. Obviously, we're a new group, new coach, and we're in our building, so great atmosphere tonight. We owe it to these fans right now.
5: Cal Conway comes in and makes 36 saves on 38 shots, second star effort. What can you say about your goalie in his Bronco debut?
6: He was unreal. He kept us in so many, like even penalty kills. He was there, back doors, he was there. So a big part of our game tonight.
5: Finally, I want to know, what was going through your head in the line brawl in the second period? I see, like, you were watching that from the bench. What were you thinking?
6: Oh, I was thinking we're going to have to play with 8 forwards, and I was going to have to go pick up a lot of gloves and helmets, so.
5: Thanks so much. Everybody give it up for your first star, Trey Welkie.
0: All right, and that's our three stars brought to you by Stringham Law. We'll take another break. We'll come back with our scoring summary, post-game coaches show, and so much more. Don't go anywhere. That is your Stringham Law three stars. We'll be back with more of your post-game show. Final score, 5-2. Broncos take it over to Raiders.
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0: Back to the postgame show for Redhead Equipment Case IH Broncos hockey here on Country 94.1 and on YouTube. The final score 5-2, and obviously you heard the three stars there: Trey Wilkie, Cal Conway, and Jason McFaulin. Honestly, what a great game from all three of those guys, and the list goes on with all the great games from the Broncos players here tonight. Trey Wilkie, 1 goal, 2 assists. Brennan Rudolph had a goal and an assist. Jason McFaulin, 2 points as well. Oliver Torkey gets his first career goal in the Western Hockey League, and honestly, a very impressive game from Cal Conway. 36 saves on 38 shots against, and of those two goals he had, both of them came while the Broncos were shorthanded. So take away those shorthanded goals, Cal Conway, a 5-on-5 shutout here tonight. But let's take a look at our full scoring summary. We talked about our three stars, so now let's transition into the full scoring summary brought to you by Coast Swift Kern Hotel. Coast Swift Kern Hotel, refreshingly local. All started off in the first period. Broncos get 2 goals, one from Parker Rondeau. The first one was shorthanded, assisted by Trey Wilkie. And then Trey Wilkie flips the script on the next one, 15:47 in the first. He gets a goal assisted by Jace McFaul, High Davidson, this one on the power play. Wilkie getting it all done, whether it's shorthanded, whether it's the man advantage. Trey Wilkie helps out on both goals, scores the second one, assists the first one. That makes it 2-0 for the Broncos with about 4 minutes left in the first. But Ben Harvey is able to answer back. He gets his second of the season, assisted by Brock Cripps, Maddox McHaggerty. This one comes on the power play. Game is 2-1. Broncos lead it after 20 minutes of play. We go through the second period, and what an exciting period it was. The Broncos, a full-out line brawl between the two squads with about 6 minutes left, but no one is able to find the back of the net, so a scoreless second period. And then in the third period, the floodgates open. Jace McFaul finds the back of the net on a nice feed from Trey Menier and Brendan Rudolph at 4:28. That one stands up as the game-winning goal, makes it 3-1. But Owen Korkish able to answer back on the power play at 11:24, assisted by Connor Howe and Riley Boychuk. That makes it 3-2, and the Raiders really started putting on the pressure here against this Swift Current Broncos team. But the Broncos finally start to pull away. Oliver Torkey gets his very first in the Western Hockey League at 17:14. A great feed from Zach Pantelakis sends it off the corner boards, bounces right in front for Torkey. And that one finds the back of the net. He goes top right corner, assisted by Pantelakis and Wilkie. That counts as the insurance goal, 17:14. That one came out, makes it 4-2. And then the empty netter by Brendan Rudolph at 18:07. And we got to see for the very first time a coach challenge a goal due to offside. Of course, it didn't get overturned. The goal did count. Was just onside by about a hair. Honestly, if you saw the replay, it was super close. But that stands up as the final score. 5-2, Broncos take it over the Raiders. Looking at the final shots on goal, like you heard there from Mitch, down at ice level, the Broncos faced a lot and a lot and a lot of shots here tonight, mainly during that second period when they were a little shorthanded. 38-25 was the final shots in favor of the Raiders. Broncos outshot the Raiders 12-10 in the first. Second, 12-3, the Raiders outshot the Broncos, and then Raiders again, 16-10, outshoot the Broncos in the third. Ultimately, though, didn't make a difference. 5-2, the final score. The Broncos win it. And then the power play. Raiders went 2-for-5. Broncos went 1-for-3. And another huge area where the Broncos, we didn't see a lot of wins for the Broncos in this area as of last season, but this year already starting off on a good note. The faceoff wins 33-27. Broncos lead that category, and that is your scoring summary brought to you by Coast Swift Kern Hotel. Coast Swift Kern Hotel, refreshingly local. We're going to take one more break, then we'll come back with our post-game coaches show. We'll either hear from Travis Crickard or from Zach Franco as they talk about this Broncos' first win of the season here at home. Their first home opener win since 2021 comes in great fashion here against a good East Division rival, the Prince Albert Raiders. We'll take a break. We'll be back with more of your post-game show. 5-2, the final score. Broncos take it over the Raiders.
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0: And welcome back to the post-game show for Redhead Equipment Case IH Broncos hockey here on Country 94.1. And on YouTube, I'm Austin Mattis. Thank you for joining us. And as we slowly start wrapping up the broadcast, I want to thank everyone for tuning in today. Final score 5-2 as we just wait for one of the coaches to come up here for our post-game interview. But nonetheless, let's take a look at our final Great Canadian Oil Change out-of-town scoreboard. So some finals from around the league here tonight. The Oil Kings beat the Red Deer Rebels 3-1. Moose Jaw takes it all the way to overtime against the Blades. A 7-6 final there for Moose Jaw. Medicine Hat up 4-0 over the Lethbridge Hurricanes. 16 minutes left in the third in that game. Penticton up 4-0 over PG. 12 minutes left in the third there. Victoria 2-1 over Kamloops. Still 14 minutes left in the final period. Wenatchee and Seattle still tied at zeros. 9 minutes left in the third. Spokane up 2-1 over Tri-City. Third period just started. Portland 2-1 over Everett, waiting for the third period to start. And then Kelowna, Vancouver, goose eggs after one period. 15 minutes left in the second in that one. And now, very happy to be joined by Broncos assistant coach Zach Franco. And Franks, what a great game here tonight for the guys. I think whenever you have a home opener, the crowd, the energy, you always expect to get behind you. But just how special was this one here tonight? I don't know if you knew this, the first home opener win for the Broncos since 2021. How special was that performance tonight?
12: Yeah, it had a little bit of everything. No, it was great. I think the guys were, you know, long overdue for an excitement of the home opener. You know, we hadn't played at home in a while, right? Like, we had the three road games for exhibition series, and no, anytime you can play in front of these fans, and the, it's crazy when things get rocking here. It's awesome. It's not like any other rink. It's pretty cool. But yeah, we knew what we were doing. We showed up, and especially early in the year, all we can really ask our guys is to come and, you know, be where their feet are and work as hard as they can every night. So I thought they did that, and fortunately we got rewarded.
0: And now, of course, the Raiders, a team the Broncos went 0-8 against last year, couldn't find a win last year against the Raiders. So to come in here, home opener, get that first win, you guys get that first goal. What was kind of the feeling on the bench? Or, you know, what were you guys doing to amp the guys up after you get that first goal to make sure you keep that momentum going? Because oftentimes you get that first goal against a good team, and then really they put the pressure on, and then they absolutely shut you down. How did you guys keep that momentum going throughout the rest of the game?
12: Yeah, I think just shift by shift, you know, our big thing is start again, right? And whether that's every day, whether that's every practice, whether that's, you know, every shift, whether it's really good or really bad, there's going to be that throughout the year, and you don't want to, you know, continue a bad couple shifts or a good couple shifts. Yeah, obviously you always want to have a good shift, but being able to start again, reset on the bench, you know, that's something that we've stressed since the day one of camp. So I thought we did a good job at that. Sometimes, you know, in our own zone, Cal, he, you know, pulled us out of a couple jams there, but, you know, good goaltending will do that for us. And, you know, fortunately, yeah, we got some timely offense, some nice goals, and, you know, hopefully we can keep that rolling in momentum in the next week.
0: Well, you mentioned Cal Conway, and that was the next question I was going to ask for a debut here with the Broncos in front of the iPlex fans. What a great performance from him. Like you said, really saved you guys in a couple moments. Only two goals against them were goals while the Broncos were on the penalty kill. So how impressed were you and the entire team with his performance tonight?
12: Yeah, he was unreal. You know, super calm, composed. I think, you know, that's exactly what he is as a person, as a goalie. Super composed, nothing really bothers him. Sometimes I wonder if he even has a pulse. But no, I honestly, such a good game for him, such a confidence game for him. And, you know, hopefully we can get that goaltending from whoever's in the net, because we got a couple other good goalies as well, right? So anytime you get goaltending like that, you're going to give yourself a real good chance to win.
0: And of course, one of the most exciting things apart from the 5-2 win here tonight, of course, you probably knew I was going to bring it up, that line brawl. First game of the season, we get a line brawl. Of course, as a coach, you never want to encourage that stuff, right? But when it happens, you must be happy to see how the guys were able to respond to that. Of course, you don't want to see that many guys get misconducts, but were you at least happy with the energy it provided the team going forward?
12: Why do I have a feeling that this isn't going to be the only time we're going to be talking about this year? No, it was pretty cool. You know, I haven't seen one of those in a long time, and you know, on the bench it was pretty exhilarating too. But yeah, I think it was just part of the game, and you know, we want to stick up for each other, and you know, no matter what, whether it's on the ice, off the ice, in the room, you know, we're a band of brothers, and that really pulled through today, and, you know, it was pretty cool to see that.
0: Absolutely. Now, of course, Broncos, you guys have a bit of a break before taking on your next game Friday against Moose Jaw. Of course, you always like to ride the highs when you have the highs, but you got to stay calm, stay humble. How do you guys kind of carry this momentum in through practice this week into the next game to make sure you can carry this energy?
12: Yeah, I think enjoy it tonight and tomorrow, I think, is a day off for the guys. So, you know, be where your feet are, enjoy it, right? Wins matter. And then when it's time to get back into practice and get ready for another, you know, crucial, you know, 2 points against a divisional rival, you know, those are ones that are easy to get up for. And, you know, we'll make sure our guys are ready throughout the week. And again, a rivalry that's, you know, just down the road. So we're excited for Moose Jaw, and, you know, it's going to be another good one here.
0: Awesome, Franks. Well, I appreciate you coming up here post-game. Last year, me and Roshan, we figured out a nice kind of catchy nickname for our post-game show. We did Roshan's Corner. So in your free time, find up a good nickname we can call this. I was thinking Fun with Franks, but that sounded a little too bad. So find out some interesting names where we can have our post-game show. Fans will give us some feedback. So anyways, thank you. Think of a good nickname for our post-game show because I'm already having a great time. Thanks for coming up here, Franks.
12: Thanks, Austin.
0: All right, folks, and that'll basically wrap up the broadcast here for tonight. Taking a look, as you heard me say, the next game for the Broncos will be 7 o'clock Friday, September 25th against the Moose Jaw Warriors. That will be here at the Innovation Plex. Thank you to everyone who made tonight's broadcast possible, from Travis Crickard for the game show, for the words pregame, Carter Moen for the first intermission, Ryan McDonald in the second intermission, Ryan Schweitzer, my man, up in the booth making me sound good and look good, making all this happen, and of course all you for tuning into tonight's broadcast and enjoying every single bit of it. 5-2 the final score here tonight. I'm Austin Mattis saying good night from the Innovation Plex. 40 years of Broncos hockey. Start again. That's the motto here for the season. We'll see you on Friday. Have a great night.
3: 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It may not be reproduced or retransmitted in any form, and the accounts and descriptions of this game may not be disseminated without express written consent. 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
13: Since becoming a volunteer at the Lyric, I've grown to see the need of such a venue to support culture within the Swift Current area. Some may think that the venue and what goes on inside may be considered nice-to-haves, especially during difficult hard times. But when you see the joy of parents watching their children perform before an audience, or the excitement generated by newly formed musical groups or comedians, you quickly realize that the Lyric is even more essential during the hard times. The Lyric is a place where both the talented and not-so-talented come together to participate and enjoy community. I came as a reluctant volunteer, but now know how important the Lyric is to the well-being of Swift Current. I am a supporter. My hope is that everyone who is not will become one. And by the way, my name is Bruce MacArthur, and I'm now the president of the Board of Directors.
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15: A few clouds tonight and a low of 8. Tomorrow we'll have sunshine with a gusting wind and a high of 22. On Monday it'll be sunny, 25 degrees. Tuesday sunshine and 27. Current weather conditions can be found anytime on your Swift Current online app. I'm Judy Peters.
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9: A few clouds tonight and a low of 8. Tomorrow we'll have sunshine with a gusting wind and a high of 22. On Monday it'll be sunny, 25 degrees. Tuesday sunshine and 27. Current weather conditions can be found anytime on your Swift Current Online app. I'm Judy Peters.
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6: A few clouds tonight and a low of 8. Tomorrow we'll have sunshine with a gusting wind and a high of 22. On Monday it'll be sunny, 25 degrees. Tuesday sunshine and 27. Current weather conditions can be found anytime on your Swift Current Online app. I'm Judy Peters.
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8: A few clouds tonight and a low of 8. Tomorrow we'll have sunshine with a gusting wind and a high of 22. On Monday it'll be sunny, 25 degrees. Tuesday sunshine and 27. Current weather conditions can be found anytime on your Swift Current Online app. I'm Judy Peters.
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10: A few clouds tonight and a low of 8. Tomorrow we'll have sunshine with a gusting wind and a high of 22. On Monday it'll be sunny, 25 degrees. Tuesday sunshine and 27. Current weather conditions can be found anytime on your Swift Current Online app. I'm Judy Peters.
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10: A few clouds tonight and a low of 8. Tomorrow we'll have sunshine with a gusting wind and a high of 22. On Monday it'll be sunny, 25 degrees. Tuesday sunshine and 27. Current weather conditions can be found anytime on your Swift Current Online app. I'm Judy Peters.
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4: Mainly sunny with a high of 21. A few clouds tonight and a low of 8. Tomorrow we'll have sunshine with a gusting wind and a high of 22. On Monday it'll be sunny, 25 degrees. Tuesday sunshine and 27. Current weather conditions can be found anytime on your Swift Current online app. I'm Judy Peters.
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1: There's Saru. It's flying in the air. Rebounds out at the 12. Now the wraparound. He scores!
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2: Mainly sunny with a high of 21. A few clouds tonight and a low of 8. Tomorrow we'll have sunshine with a gusting wind and a high of 22. On Monday it'll be sunny, 25 degrees. Tuesday sunshine and 27. Current weather conditions can be found anytime on your Swift Current online app. I'm Judy Peters.
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2: Mainly sunny with a high of 21. A few clouds tonight and a low of 8. Tomorrow we'll have sunshine with a gusting wind and a high of 22. On Monday it'll be sunny, 25 degrees. Tuesday sunshine and 27. Current weather conditions can be found anytime on your Swift Current online app. I'm Judy Peters.
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0: One, two, three, ears on me. Everybody's listening? 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
2: Mainly sunny with a high of 21. A few clouds tonight and a low of 8. Tomorrow we'll have sunshine with a gusting wind and a high of 22. On Monday it'll be sunny, 25 degrees. Tuesday sunshine and 27. Current weather conditions can be found anytime on your Swift Current online app. I'm Judy Peters.
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5: Mainly sunny with a high of 21. A few clouds tonight and a low of 8. Tomorrow we'll have sunshine with a gusting wind and a high of 22. On Monday it'll be sunny, 25 degrees. Tuesday sunshine and 27. Current weather conditions can be found anytime on your Swift Current online app. I'm Judy Peters.
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1: There's some room. It's flying in the air. Rebounds out at the 12. Now the wraparound. He scores!
0: Catch every second of every game with play-by-play from Austin Mattis.
1: And Chase DeFall ties the game with the wraparound. And what a beauty. DeFall gets his ninth of the season.
0: Swift Current Broncos Hockey. 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
2: Mainly sunny with a high of 21. A few clouds tonight and a low of 8. Tomorrow we'll have sunshine with a gusting wind and a high of 22. On Monday it'll be sunny, 25 degrees. Tuesday sunshine and 27. Current weather conditions can be found anytime on your Swift Current online app. I'm Judy Peters.
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and a six pack, $20 and a shoulder tap. Got you too far gone to get back. Man, we were cool with that. Cutting class, trying to duck our teachers. Bombing smokes out behind the bleachers. Friday, driving double feature. Took my girl and we didn't watch either.

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1: Mainly sunny with a high of 21. A few clouds tonight and a low of 8. Tomorrow we'll have sunshine with a gusting wind and a high of 22. On Monday it'll be sunny, 25 degrees. Tuesday sunshine and 27. Current weather conditions can be found anytime on your Swift Current online app. I'm Judy Peters.
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2: Mainly sunny with a high of 21. A few clouds tonight and a low of 8. Tomorrow we'll have sunshine with a gusting wind and a high of 22. On Monday it'll be sunny, 25 degrees. Tuesday sunshine and 27. Current weather conditions can be found anytime on your Swift Current online app. I'm Judy Peters.
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2: Mainly sunny with a high of 21. A few clouds tonight and a low of 8. Tomorrow we'll have sunshine with a gusting wind and a high of 22. On Monday it'll be sunny, 25 degrees. Tuesday sunshine and 27. Current weather conditions can be found anytime on your Swift Current Online app. I'm Judy Peters.
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1: Mainly sunny with a high of 21. A few clouds tonight and a low of 8. Tomorrow we'll have sunshine with a gusting wind and a high of 22. On Monday it'll be sunny, 25 degrees. Tuesday sunshine and 27. Current weather conditions can be found anytime on your Swift Current online app. I'm Judy Peters.
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1: Mainly sunny with a high of 21. A few clouds tonight and a low of 8. Tomorrow we'll have sunshine with a gusting wind and a high of 22. On Monday it'll be sunny, 25 degrees. Tuesday sunshine and 27. Current weather conditions can be found anytime on your Swift Current online app. I'm Judy Peters.
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5: Mainly sunny with a high of 21. A few clouds tonight and a low of 8. Tomorrow we'll have sunshine with a gusting wind and a high of 22. On Monday it'll be sunny, 25 degrees. Tuesday sunshine and 27. Current weather conditions can be found anytime on your Swift Current online app. I'm Judy Peters.
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6: A mix of sun and cloud today, windy and 22 degrees. Partly cloudy this evening with overnight fog patches and a low of 10. Tomorrow, partly sunny and windy, a high of 22. For Tuesday and Wednesday, sunshine and highs of 26. Current weather conditions can be found anytime on your Swift Current online app. I'm Judy Peters.
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9: A mix of sun and cloud today, windy and 22 degrees. Partly cloudy this evening with overnight fog patches and a low of 10. Tomorrow, partly sunny and windy, a high of 22. For Tuesday and Wednesday, sunshine and highs of 26. Current weather conditions can be found anytime on your Swift Current online app. I'm Judy Peters.
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2: From the Provincial News Desk, I'm Judy Peters. QP 5430 represents healthcare workers across Saskatchewan, and members voted last week in favor of giving the union a strike mandate. The union's Region 4 General Vice President Arlene Picard says the vote was a significant moment.
3: We had 13,492 members vote, and out of that vote, 99% voted yes. It was a historical day. I believe that's the largest number for a strike vote in Saskatchewan's history.
2: Picard says the mandate will give the union more leverage as bargaining continues. The RCMP is responding to concerns raised by an Oxbow couple after a bullet entered their home in July. We get the latest from reporter Lois Fever.
4: According to the Saskatchewan RCMP, an off-duty member was alone in a private residence when a firearm discharged, sending a bullet through a wall and into a neighboring residence. Police say no one was injured. The Saskatchewan Serious Incident Response Team was contacted but determined the incident was not within its mandate. The RCMP says its own internal review found the incident was non-criminal and the matter has been addressed internally.
2: A Moose Jaw man is $1 million richer after hitting it big on Lotto 649. To tell us about it, here's reporter Cameron Kosh.
5: Howard Cormier was sitting at his chiropractor's office when he decided to call WCLC and check his numbers. He says he was in total shock after learning he'd won the $1 million prize and quickly called his sister in England and brother in Swift Current to share the news. He plans to pay off some bills, fix up his vehicle, and possibly buy a new-to-him vehicle. Cormier says he may also bring his sister and her family to Canada for a visit. I'm Cameron Kosh.
2: Heavy rain can create some serious driving hazards, including the risk of hydroplaning on water-covered roads this fall. Reporter Sean Slatt gives us the details.
6: SGI says there isn't one specific speed at which every vehicle will hydroplane. The risk depends on factors like tire condition, tire pressure, water depth, and the road surface. That means drivers need to adjust their speed to the conditions, even if they're already below the posted speed limit. SGI says the limit is meant for ideal road and visibility conditions, and drivers may need to slow down well below it during heavy rain or even when there's standing water. I'm Sean Slott.
2: And that's a look at your provincial news.
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2: A mix of sun and cloud today, windy and 22 degrees. Partly cloudy this evening with overnight fog patches and a low of 10. Tomorrow, partly sunny and windy, a high of 22. For Tuesday and Wednesday, sunshine and highs of 26. Current weather conditions can be found anytime on your Swift Current online app. I'm Judy Peters.
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0: cow, there you are. What are you doing behind the store? And why are you sprawled out on that lawn chair?
1: Just trying to squeeze every last bit of the sunshine.
0: Did you set up that tiki bar? And is that a wading pool?
1: Yeah, it's for my hooves and my little dog, Brutus. He loves spending time outdoors.
0: All animals love being outside. I guess that explains why you're out here with them.
1: I am insulted. How inhumane of you.
0: Seriously, why are you out here?
1: Well, if I was inside, then I'd have to be working.
0: Well, we need you. We're busy stocking the shelves with pet food and pet toys and all the treats.
1: Oh, straight guy. Why'd you have to go say the T word? Brutus knows that word. You have to spell it out. T-R. E. Let me see. Another E, I think.
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1: You keep working. I'm gonna stay out here and tan my hide.
0: Don't give me any ideas, cow.
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10: A mix of sun and cloud today, windy and 22 degrees. Partly cloudy this evening with overnight fog patches and a low of 10. Tomorrow, partly sunny and windy, a high of 22. For Tuesday and Wednesday, sunshine and highs of 26. Current weather conditions can be found anytime on your Swift Current online app. I'm Judy Peters.
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6: A mix of sun and cloud today, windy and 22 degrees. Partly cloudy this evening with overnight fog patches and a low of 10. Tomorrow, partly sunny and windy, a high of 22. For Tuesday and Wednesday, sunshine and highs of 26. Current weather conditions can be found anytime on your Swift Current online app. I'm Judy Peters.
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2: From the Provincial News Desk, I'm Judy Peters. 99% of members of QP 5430 have voted in favor of a strike mandate. The union represents thousands of workers in Saskatchewan's healthcare system. Union General Vice President for Region 4, Arlene Picard, says the union is now looking ahead.
3: We hope that this moves the government and SAHO to, you know, start moving and realizing that this movement to work just isn't going to work for our members. Retention is very important right now.
2: The vote gives the union a strike mandate, but no date has been announced. The trial of Oxbow man Taylor Japp is continuing in Estevan Court of King's Bench with a jury hearing testimony about digital evidence presented in the case. To tell us more, here's Estevan's Lois Fever.
4: Antonia Rodriguez, a criminal intelligence analyst, testified about information recovered from a cell phone and other digital records. The jury heard about an Apple email showing the Find My feature had been disabled on April 24th of 2024. Rodriguez also testified that data showed the phone was factory reset around the same time and explained how the process affects information stored on a device.
2: The Saskatchewan Court of Appeal has dismissed a lawsuit challenging Sask Power's natural gas power plants in Moose Jaw and Lanigan, along with the province's greenhouse gas regulations. To tell us more, here's reporter Sean Slatt.
5: A group of Saskatchewan residents and climate activists argued the power plants contribute to climate change and violate charter rights, but the court ruled the case was really a government policy and not a legal question judges can decide. By a vote of 2-1, the judges found Sask Power wasn't accused of breaking any laws or emission limits and said the decision about Saskatchewan's future power supply belongs to elected governments and not the courts. One dissenting judge found the challenge to the province's emissions regulations should have been allowed to proceed. I'm Sean Slatt.
2: Paradigm Charter and the City of Estevan have launched a survey to gauge interest in restoring the charter service from Regina to Estevan. Programs manager Jordan Kreitzer says previous ridership was lower than hoped, but he believes residents still see value in public transportation.
6: I wholeheartedly believe in this service for the people of Estevan to get transportation to the major center. I'm just really curious to see what these survey results come back with and see what the people of Estevan think.
2: Survey results are expected to provide a clearer picture of whether the route should return. And that's a look at your provincial news.
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2: A mix of sun and cloud today, windy and 22 degrees. Partly cloudy this evening with overnight fog patches and a low of 10. Tomorrow, partly sunny and windy, a high of 22. For Tuesday and Wednesday, sunshine and highs of 26. Current weather conditions can be found anytime on your Swift Current Online app. I'm Judy Peters.
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2: Well, hello and welcome to American Country Countdown. I'm your host, Ryan Fox. And even though it's almost officially fall, we still got the AC cranked in our ACC O'Reilly Auto Parts studio. Why? Well, we got hot new music from Luke Bryan. Yeah, not only has his new album Signs officially dropped, he's also our special guest every hour this weekend, too. Stand by. Luke is here in the next 15 minutes. And speaking of LB, later this hour, we're busting out a fresh ACC world premiere that you do not want to miss. But first, we are kicking things off with a debut this weekend on our chart. Cody Johnson, it's Horseback, American Country Countdown.
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3: 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Hotter than the red on the cattle brand. 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
1: Cody Johnson with Horseback, number 30 on American Country Countdown. Ryan Fox here. And see, we're on your radio each and every weekend. How'd you start your Saturday mornings when you were a kid? For me, it was a big bowl of Fruit Loops and a bunch of Saturday morning cartoons. Those were the days. By the way, happy anniversary to one of the best cartoon franchises ever. Perhaps you grew up watching Scooby-Doo. It premiered this very month, all the way back in 1969. And fun fact, the voice of Shaggy was our very own co-creator, Casey Kasem. Meanwhile, no mystery to be solved here. Hopping on our countdown for the very first time at number 29, it's Kevin Powers in Shaboozy. Move on, ACC.

reached our cruising altitude for the 30 biggest hits in America. 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

Chase Matthew at number 28, holding it down on American Country Countdown. I'm Ryan Fox. Luke Bryan is hanging with us this weekend on the show, and he's trying to hold it together as he watches his son, Bo, put on the football pads and play quarterback for his high school team this season. How proud is Daddy Luke? We'll find out after he sings his former ACC number one, Most People Are Good, American Country Countdown. I believe.

0: That would hit number one here on American Country Countdown in March of 2018. Our guest this weekend, Luke Bryan. Eddie's Most People Are Good. It's Ryan. And Luke, we're going to talk about your new album, Signs, because it just came out. It is awesome. We've got an ACC world premiere off that album here later this hour. But I want to talk about family here first, because I know how important it is to you. When you were in town last year, we were backstage hanging out, and you pulled out your phone and you pulled up a live feed of your son, Bo Bryan, playing quarterback. Game was going on right that moment. He was coming in as a backup. Well, flash forward to now, he is the starting quarterback at his school, Battleground Academy in Franklin, Tennessee. And he's tearing it up. How proud of a dad are you right now?
1: I think the game that was on ESPN, I think I've rewatched it 12 times. Like, I've dissected every form of the game. And so it's fun times. I mean, this fall, I knew it was going to be this way. And, like, I knew I was going to be excited, but I didn't predict that I'd be this fired up and be enjoying it and just watching his. You know, nothing is more precious in life than watching your kids have a great time and watching your kids work hard and watching it pay off. And we've certainly been doing that. So, yeah, man, I have to try to remember from Saturday to Friday to remember them because I'm so focused on the games on Friday. It's like I don't even know what I did last week. It's pretty amazing.
0: Yeah, so he's getting college offers now, too. That's exciting, man.
1: Yeah, really. He got an offer last night. He called me. And, so every time he calls me and he's like, Dad, I got this offer. And then he goes and kind of throws it up on his Instagram. It's a big deal. I mean, to have a kid that's going to be able to play football at the next level is pretty sweet.
2: Road trip ready. America approved.
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12: A mix of sun and cloud today, windy and 22 degrees. Partly cloudy this evening with overnight fog patches and a low of 10. Tomorrow, partly sunny and windy, a high of 22. For Tuesday and Wednesday, sunshine and highs of 26. Current weather conditions can be found anytime on your Swift Current online app. I'm Judy Peters.
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0: That is the third of our four big debuts this weekend on American Country Countdown. Corey Kent, It's Empty Words, 27 on ACC. And Ryan Fox with the hits. And Corey has a new collab with Jason Aldean, which we'll get to a little later on in the countdown. But Jason has a little ACC debut of his own. An ACC world premiere last weekend. Anytime soon. American Country Countdown.
1: Number 20.

Big shows this weekend for him in Syracuse, New York, and just outside Philly in Camden, New Jersey. Jason Aldean debuting at number 26 with Anytime Soon on American Country Countdown. It's Ryan Fox, and kind of surprised not to see Jason Aldean receive any nominations for the CMA Awards this year. We do have a full rundown of the nominees coming up later in the countdown. When the CMAs do come to your TV in November, they're going to be hosted by this lady once again, Lainey Wilson, and her former ACC number one, Somewhere Over Laredo, American Country Countdown. Call

0: Lainey Wilson in ACC Extra on American Country Countdown. That is somewhere over Laredo. And Ryan and Lainey has announced she is back to host the CMA Awards for the third straight year. She made that announcement while appearing on ESPN's College Game Day. So what is she most looking forward to about the gig?
1: 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So it's going to be a party. So hopefully everybody tunes in.
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11: A mix of sun and cloud today, windy and 22 degrees. Partly cloudy this evening with overnight fog patches and a low of 10. Tomorrow, partly sunny and windy, a high of 22. For Tuesday and Wednesday, sunshine and highs of 26. Current weather conditions can be found anytime on your Swift Current online app. I'm Judy Peters.
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0: Blake Shelton up four notches to number 25 on American Country Countdown. That's Let Him In Anyway. And Ryan and Luke Bryan's new album, Signs, is now out, officially dropping this weekend. And if you've gotten it already, you know there's a special collab on this thing with another Luke, Luke Combs. Hang on, we're busting it out as an ACC world premiere after Russell Dickerson. Worth your wild. 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

0: 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It's Finders Keepers on American Country Countdown. It's Ryan Fox. And that's just one of the new tracks on Luke's new album, Signs, now out this weekend. And as Luke told Talk Shop Live, he is very happy this one found him.
1: This particular song was the first time ever in the history of me recording I did something in this manner. So you book your recording session, and typically you record about two songs per 3-hour session. Well, we finished at one. My manager is sitting there, and she goes, "Hey, I resent you a song last night. Did you listen to it?" And I said, "No, I got busy." Well, she goes, "Let's listen to it real quick." We got in the car, me and my producers, going to lunch. We start jamming it in the car, and then I'm like, "Oh my God, we need to record this." We listen to it probably 10 times over the lunch break, get back, and the next session we recorded it. You know, I didn't want to wake up the next day. What have I done? I burnt one that I wrote, yeah, or, you know, yeah, yeah, in the session. The song's called Finders Keepers. It never lost its shine, and I did the vocals. And then I sent them to Luke Combs. I was like, "Hey, man, you know, never done this, but love to have you." And he hit me right back. "I'm on it." I'm like, "Yes." It was great that it went that way, and I'm really honored to have Luke be a part of this with me. And, you know, obviously the sharing the Luke name. I mean, I had the Luke name all to myself for a few years, and now that I got to share it with him. But we're excited to be on this thing together, and I really think it's one of the highlights of the album.
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Tucker Wetmore with an ACC sure shot. That one is sure to join the countdown very soon. Who told you that? On American Country Countdown. And Ryan, and fall means a lot of things. One of those things is award shows. And there's quite a few good ones if you're a fan of music. We got the CMAs coming up in November. But before that, the VMAs are next weekend. Who's up for a Moon Man in the country category for that one? We'll get into it after Megan Maroney vaults 7 whole spots this weekend with Medicine ACC. Number

else done this week? Choosing Texas now ties the all-time Billboard Hot 100 record with its 22nd week at number one. Right now it's tied with Mariah Carey's All I Want for Christmas Is You. And next week, if it's still at number one, it gets the undisputed crown. An unbelievable run for Ella Langley. American Country Countdown, it's Ryan. And that song could also take home a Video Music Award when they're handed out next weekend, because country is all over this show. Choosing Texas, up for a Moon Man in the Overall Song of the Year category. Up for Artists of the Year at the VMAs, Morgan Wallen and Taylor Swift. Meanwhile, in the Overall Best New Artist category, Stella Lefty has received a nom. Now, specifically when it comes to the Best Country noms at the VMAs, the country categories, Ella Langley, Kacey Musgraves, Lainey Wilson, Luke Combs, Shaboozy, and the aforementioned Stella Lefty will all battle it out. Should be fun to watch. Snoop Dogg will host the MTV Video Music Awards when they go down next Sunday, September 27th on CBS.

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4: 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American Country Countdown. I'm Ryan Fox, your designated counter of the hits. And things have changed quite a bit over the past few years in how artists approach their careers, both in how they put out new music and how they approach the whole social media aspect of things. And our guest this weekend, Luke Bryan, says that last one has taken some getting used to. Hang on, we're talking to Luke all about it here in the next 15 minutes. But first, moving up three notches this weekend is a guy opening for Kenny Chesney on his brand new Vibe Room tour in 2027. Graylin James, Water to Wedding, ACC.
2: Number 23.

Graylin James at 22. That's Water to Wedding on American Country Countdown. You got Ryan Fox with all the hits and the stars coast to coast and around the world. And have you watched season 35 of Dancing with the Stars yet? It just premiered on Tuesday, but if you're one of those looking to get out of watching it with someone else, just tell them you suffer from chorophobia. That is the extreme fear of dancing. I'm going to put that in my vocabulary right now. You're welcome. Tyler Hubbard now in an ACC Next track, New and Now. It's Land.

Eric Church, Morgan Wallen, and Tim McGraw. That's MacArthur, number 21 on American Country Countdown. It's Ryan Fox, and we're celebrating Luke Bryan's new album out this weekend called Signs, hanging 101 with LB. And Luke has a bit of a bone to pick with social media. All right, he's about to tell us about all of that, but first, pull up a chair, grab a drink. Here's one margarita, an ACC Extra.

That hit number one in July of 2020 here at American Country Countdown. Juan Margarita. It's Luke Bryan on ACC. Hanging here with Luke right now on the show. Your new album, Luke Signs, is now out. I'm loving this thing. There's one song on here called Fish Hunt

0: soft drink.
1: I noticed there's a few people online that are claiming falsely that you used AI to write this song. What's the weirdest thing you've heard about yourself online? Is that right up there?
2: Oh, my God. I mean, hell, I've heard that I've, you know, fathered a family with a man before. So, yeah. You know, I grew up in the, every artist that's grown up, the frustrating part is that we've grown, I've become an artist in the world of social media and all of the negativity of that. And so now it's just another form. I mean, you know, it's like if my jeans were too tight, that was bad. If they're too loose, that was bad. So you start chasing, like trying to validate what you are to people that probably just don't like you anyway, or people that want to discredit what you're doing. I mean, is it frustrating? Yeah. I mean, when my co-writers have to go do a Rolling Stone interview because some 17-year-old claims something on a TikTok page or something. It just, you know, it's not really, I don't know. I mean, there was 3 years that people were like, if Luke Bryan brings up the word truck in another song, you know, we're gonna go burn his truck up. And I'm like, well, then I don't sing a truck song. And then next thing you know, two truck songs by other artists are, you know, 5 week number ones. And I'm like, well, I should have sang those truck songs. So, you know, the bottom line is, man, I'm just going to be me. And if people want to, you hate to use the term, there's no such thing as bad publicity and all that. But, you know, I mean, my main thing is, you know, I do my deal. I work hard. I try to go sing every night, and I try to put albums out that are well-rounded, that are fun, deep, light, and all this, and whatever happens.
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10: A mix of sun and cloud today, windy and 22 degrees. Partly cloudy this evening with overnight fog patches and a low of 10. Tomorrow, partly sunny and windy, a high of 22. For Tuesday and Wednesday, sunshine and highs of 26. Current weather conditions can be found anytime on your Swift Current online app. I'm Judy Peters.
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0: John Party at number 20. It's Boots Off on American Country Countdown. And Ryan Fox. And Party's known to be a lot of fun, but he's also pretty honest. In fact, during a recent Ask Me Anything he did for fans on Instagram, someone asked John, how are you? Truly. His answer, quote, hanging in there. Just a little defeated right now. End of quote. Is that in response to his recent divorce? We don't know, but we do know this. We love you, John. Hang in there. We're all pulling for you. Meanwhile, up five spots this weekend, Cole Wetzel and Ella Langley. Jaded is on American Country Countdown.
1: Number 19.

Coetzel, Ella Langley, Jaded, 19 on American Country Countdown. It's Ryan Fox with the hits. And recently, newcomer Stella Lefty has been taking some heat from folks on social media. What does our guest Luke Bryan think about that? He'll weigh in after a guy who just played a big show with Luke and Jason Aldean last month in Washington, D.C. Dylan Scott, his former ACC number one. This town's been too good to us. American Country Countdown.

0: Luke, that was still set to come here on the show. We were talking a few minutes ago, though, about social media and how there's these false allegations out there that you used AI to write one of your new songs. But I feel like you're not the only artist this is happening to right now. It feels like people are ganging up on certain country stars.
1: I mean, you know, you got a girl like Stella Lefty that people have created a whole narrative just because she grew up in a wealthy family and the girl's out there crushing it. Just, I mean, people are always going to, it's just the way of the world. And 10 years from now, it'll be even worse than it is now. And you just pray that Jesus chills everybody out.
0: Yeah, just go do your own thing. Look, and I love Stella Lefty. She was on the show here a few weeks back. She's fabulous.
1: Fabulous.
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12: A mix of sun and cloud today, windy and 22 degrees. Partly cloudy this evening with overnight fog patches and a low of 10. Tomorrow, partly sunny and windy, a high of 22. For Tuesday and Wednesday, sunshine and highs of 26. Current weather conditions can be found anytime on your Swift Current online app. I'm Judy Peters.
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1: An ACC sure shot. That one is sure to join the countdown very soon from Flatland Cavalry. Never coming back on American Country Countdown. Yeah, Ryan Fox with all the hits and the stars. And up next, there's a lot of things you can expect from a Jason Aldean show when you see him live on the road. But there's something that he doesn't do. And we hear from Aldean about what that is after his former ACC number one. She's Country. American Country Countdown.
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0: Remember that one? Hit number one here on ACC back in May of 2009. She's country. Jason Aldean on American Country Countdown. It's Ryan. And when you see Jason play live, there's one thing he says he won't do ever on stage. What is it? Well, this is what he recently told a crowd in Minneapolis.
1: There's a thing at the end of a show a lot of times called an encore where you guys think the show's over. Artist goes backstage. You guys sit out here and clap for like 5 minutes trying to get them to come back out and play a couple more songs. It's called an encore, and I think it's stupid. All right? I feel like if I'm back there and you guys are out here, we're just wasting time. So the way I like to do it, I just want to play you guys everything we got, and when the show's over, it's just over. All right?
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5: I moved here earlier this year to be with my partner and his kids. I don't have the lifetime of memories connected to the Lyric that many people in this community do. People like Wyatt Eckert at P3A Architecture grew up with the Lyric as part of their community story. I've had the opportunity to become involved with the Lyric at P3A. 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I've always loved music, theater, and the arts. I've attended concerts and family recitals at the Lyric, and every time I walk through the doors, I'm reminded of how important places like this are. The Lyric is more than just a historic building. It's where local talent is showcased, where stories are shared, and where memories are made. Supporting the Lyric isn't just about restoring a facade. It's about preserving a piece of Swift Current's history, ensuring future generations can continue to enjoy arts, culture, and connection right here in Southwest Saskatchewan.
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Jelly Roll moving up three spots to 17 on this weekend's American Country Countdown. That's Hands Up. I'm Ryan Fox, and I know it's only September, but what are folks thinking about dressing up as on October 31st? We get all Halloween-y on you in just two songs, but first, appropriately, an ACC number one from the band Perry. Better dig two.

0: 7 spots this weekend to land at number 16 on American Country Countdown. Let's rethink some things.
1: ACC. Inside
0: America. You got Ryan, and I know it's only September, but I wanted to get you this list before everything sells out. This is Yahoo's list of the biggest trending Halloween costumes for 2026. In no particular order here, Nikki from Obsession. Yes, the horror movie that has hit half a billion at the box office and has a 94% score on Rotten Tomatoes has people dressing up as the star of the movie. By the way, speaking of movies, if horror isn't your thing and you like the movie The Devil Wears Prada, Miranda Priestly, the character played by Meryl Streep, that costume's near the top of the list too. Now, if you want to go old school, how about Athena and Odysseus from The Odyssey? That's, of course, the box office smash starring Matt Damon and Zendaya. And that costume lets you dress like you're from back in the day and doesn't cost a ton. Meanwhile, couples looks continue with another Zendaya movie. You could go as Spider-Man and MJ from the movie franchise. Or I thought this one was cool. Wear all white and go as Bad Bunny from last year's big game. Maybe with some friends as dancing bushes. I don't know. Finally, for the kids, the aliens from Toy Story are big this Halloween.
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0: The biggest hits and the biggest stars play here every weekend. This is American Country Countdown. I'm Ryan Fox, your host from the ACC O'Reilly Auto Parts Studio. And recently, Jason Aldean and Luke Bryan found themselves inside the White House in Washington, D.C. What was that experience like? We're going to ask Luke Bryan about it here in the next 15 minutes. But first, CMA host Lainey Wilson and John Mayer moving up three notches this weekend with Bone Keys Wallet. ACC.

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1: That's number 15 on American Country Countdown. Lainey Wilson and John Mayer and Ryan. And if you're looking for a reason to spend more time watching football here this weekend, oh, this might work for you. According to sportspsychology.com, they say watching football games reduces loneliness and boosts your sense that life is more worthwhile. Sounds like a good excuse to me to watch 8 to 10 hours of football. Let me know if it works for you. Meanwhile, football junkie Chris Young is back this weekend with an ACC Next track, New and Now. I didn't come here to leave. American Country Countdown.

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1: Number 14.

Zach Top up one notch to 14 on this weekend's ACC at South of Sanity. And Ryan Fox. Luke Bryan's hanging with us on the show this weekend. And Luke has a new album out called Signs. It is so good. Just came out on Friday. And Luke really can do it all. He can sing. He can write songs. He can host award shows. Gives advice on American Idol. But what about working at the White House? We're going to ask him about his recent visit to D.C. along with his buddy Jason Aldean. After Jason sings this former ACC number one, Flyover States, American Country Countdown. A couple

0: Dawn landed at number one here on American Country Countdown in May of 2012. Jason Aldean, it's Flyover States on ACC. Ryan Fox hanging here with Luke Bryan, our special guest this weekend on the show. And recently, last month, as a matter of fact, Luke, you and Jason took your Double Down tour to Washington, D.C. You and Jason Aldean did a fake White House press briefing. If they gave you the job, would you be a good press secretary?
1: Man, I wouldn't think I need to be doing press secretary. I think, you know, I'd probably have like a slingshot behind the podium and just like paintballs in it when somebody just start paintballing people in the press secretary room. But, you know, we were in D.C., doing our show. I had never really been to the White House in that capacity. Man, when you walk in there and you see the historic paintings and you see the rooms where decisions that have altered our whole existence, you know, when somebody goes, hey, you know, JFK sat there, or like this, you know, Ronald Reagan walked through this door and told something to Russia. I mean, I was really just a kid geeking out about the whole moment. And then when we saw the press secretary room, I mean, you know, Jason and I obviously had some fun with that. And then, you know, when you're in D.C. and you're walking in these government buildings and you see people working, you know, I mean, everybody obviously picks their sides of politics. But when you see people, the amount of work that they're doing late hours in the night, you know, pretty inspiring watching people work hard.
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10: A mix of sun and cloud today, windy and 22 degrees. Partly cloudy this evening with overnight fog patches and a low of 10. Tomorrow, partly sunny and windy, a high of 22. For Tuesday and Wednesday, sunshine and highs of 26. Current weather conditions can be found anytime on your Swift Current online app. I'm Judy Peters.
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so. Dan and Shay up four spots to 13 on American Country Countdown. It's Say So here with Ryan. And programming note, if you are setting the DVR, make sure you set a season pass for NBC's The Voice. It premieres a new season this week. And in the big red chairs, you'll have Adam Levine, Kelly Clarkson, Queen Latifah, and this guy, Riley Green. Think he's you drunk? ACC. Never.

Riley Green moving up four spots to number 12 on American Country Countdown. That's Think Is You Drunk. It's Ryan Fox. And looky here, we're already three quarters of the way through 2026. But coming up, we fire the brakes on this year and travel back in time to the land of Shania, Pokemon, and Star Wars. And our ACC time machine after Tim McGraw and an AC.

0: Tim McGraw. Something like that. The number one song this weekend on the year we're traveling back to in our ACC Time Machine.
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0: It's Ryan, and watch your step as you hop aboard the ACC Time Machine here. We're going to take you back in time. We give you the facts, and you guess the year we've traveled to. That song, by the way, from Tim McGraw, Something Like That, reached the top of ACC Mountain at number one during this year. But that's not all that happened.
3: You refer to the prophecy of the one who will bring balance to the Force. You believe it's this boy?
4: He can see things before they happen.
5: He can help you.
4: The Force is unusually strong with him.
0: Star Wars Episode One: The Phantom Menace, the first movie in the prequels for the Star Wars franchise, was the number one movie at the box office, making over $430 million in the U.S. alone.
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0: From the world of technology, the first ever BlackBerry was released. It wasn't announced as a phone, but rather a two-way wireless pager with email capabilities. How wild is that? Of course, eventually paving the way for the smartphones that we use today. As you look out your left side window in the ACC Time Machine, you'll see Pokemon exploded onto the worldwide scene, taking Pokemania outside Japan and making it a global phenomenon.
8: That don't impress me much.
0: And finally, Shania Twain took home CMA Entertainer of the Year. 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Folks were oohing and awing over the BlackBerry. 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
14: A mix of sun and cloud today, windy and 22 degrees. Partly cloudy this evening with overnight fog patches and a low of 10. Tomorrow, partly sunny and windy, a high of 22. For Tuesday and Wednesday, sunshine and highs of 26. Current weather conditions can be found anytime on your Swift Current online app. I'm Judy Peters.
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played American Airlines Center in Dallas, Texas with Thomas Rhett on Thomas's Soundtrack to Life tour on Friday night. Zach John King, Get to Drinking, number 11 on American Country Countdown. It's Ryan Fox, and Luke Bryan is not only our guest here on the show this weekend, talking all about his brand new album, but he is out this weekend on his farm tour in Pennsylvania, Ohio, and Indiana. So you know that farming and agriculture is very important to him. In fact, we're going to talk to Luke about that after the guy just announced his big new five-room stadium tour this week. Kenny Chesney, she thinks my tractor's sexy. And

0: goes, Luke, do you have any ideas that I'm missing? You're like... So you start to, so it's really been really fun.
1: Yeah, it's got to be surreal to find yourself in that situation, right? I mean, you did grow up in a farming family, and you're probably like, well, I mean, I do host a farm tour.
0: Well, and so me and, you know, you can cross-pollinate stuff like that. And I think Brooke and even, I've had a lot of governors come out to farm tours through the years. And so it's been a real fun marriage when they want to hear my opinion on ag-related and even outdoors with fishing and hunting and conservation stuff.
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a good dude. Parker McCollum sitting just outside the countdown this weekend with Killin' Me and ACC Extra on American Country Countdown. It's Ryan Fox. And up next, Corey Kent has a secret collab he's working on with Jason Aldean. But that's not the only thing he's asking Aldean to partake in. What's this all about? Oh, we find out after Lauren Elena and Chase Matthew. Number 9, All My Exes, American Country Countdown. Another.

ACC number one from Corey Kent. It's This Heart on American Country Countdown here with Ryan Fox. And Corey is releasing a new song with Jason Aldean called Rather Be Here. Check this out.

0: pretty good. But while in the studio recording that song, Corey asked Jason to stop singing and start dancing.
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4: Coast to coast and around the world, this is American Country Countdown. It's Ryan Fox, and I feel like Countdown's flying by this weekend. Thank you so much for grabbing a handle and hanging on with us from the ACC O'Reilly Auto Parts Studio. Country superstar and our good friend Luke Bryan is back with us this hour, talking about his annual beach party, Crash My Playa. All the latest details with Luke here in the next 15 minutes. Plus, we'll take a closer look at the nominations for this year's 60th annual CMA Awards. All on the way this hour. But first, a CMA New Artist nominee from 2024, Bailey Zimmerman, Chevy Silverado, American Country Countdown.

Bailey Zimmerman, Chevy Silverado at number 8 on this weekend's American Country Countdown. It's Ryan, and imagine you're taking your wedding photos on the biggest day of your life when floating the river on a raft behind you is none other than Shaboozy. It happened in Cali recently. The bride looked shocked, the groom couldn't stop laughing, and the memories, well, they'll last a lifetime. This one is sure to join the countdown very soon, an ACC sure shot. Cowgirl, American Country Countdown. Girl, shake.

Ella Langley, Love and Life Again, number 7 on American Country Countdown. It's Ryan Fox, and Ella's going to have a big fall. We'll explain coming up. But first, it's a tradition like no other. No, I'm not talking about the Masters or football or Thanksgiving or anything like that for that matter. No, it's Luke Bryan's annual beach party happening every January in Mexico. We're talking Crash My Playa with LB after he sings the song that gave him the name, Crash My Party. Former ACC number 1 and an ACC.

0: That one hit number one here in American Country Countdown back in July of 2013. It's our guest this weekend, Luke Bryan. It's Crash My Party, American Country Countdown, Ryan Fox. Luke, it happens every year, and every year I keep telling myself I'm going to go. Crash My Playa, your big beach party in Mexico. It returns in January. And I just thought right now we'd give you the floor. Give us your elevator pitch on why we should all make a plan to meet together at Crash My Playa.
1: 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So the weeks that we pick typically is the worst weather in the United States and Canada. So you pretty much guarantee you're going to be leaving snowpocalypse.
0: Dustin Lynch is going to be back this year. I know he's been there every year. He did a toga party one year. Can you tell us if anything like that is in the works?
1: I leave that up to Dustin. You know, that's Dustin's thing, and he always has shenanigans, and you never know.
0: All right. Sounds like fun. Sign me up.
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9: A mix of sun and cloud today, windy and 22 degrees. Partly cloudy this evening with overnight fog patches and a low of 10. Tomorrow, partly sunny and windy, a high of 22. For Tuesday and Wednesday, sunshine and highs of 26. Current weather conditions can be found anytime on your Swift Current online app. I'm Judy Peters.
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2: 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Number 6.

John Morgan, moving up one spot to number six with Kid Myself on American Country Countdown. It's Ryan Fox, and we played Ella Langley a little while back, and while she is leading all nominees at the upcoming CMA Awards with nine, she's not the only leading lady on that list. In fact, her good buddy and fellow songwriter Miranda Lambert is on it, too. We get to that after Miranda's former ACC number one, Bluebird, and ACC Extra. Yeah.

0: former ACC number one from 2020, Bluebird, Miranda Lambert on American Country Countdown. And Ryan and Miranda is second to Ella Langley with 7 big nominations for this year's CMA Awards coming up in November in Nashville. In fact, the two are going to go head-to-head, Ella and Miranda will, in the female vocalist category, along with Megan Maroney, Casey Musgraves, and Lainey Wilson. Ella's also going to face off with Lainey in another category, which we'll discuss a little bit later. By the way, Ella and Miranda and Casey combined for 21 nominations. Not bad for the ladies. And of course, Lainey Wilson is back to host for the third straight time, November 18th. Cannot wait for the CMA Awards. And also, can't wait to talk about the nominees for Entertainer of the Year, which we'll do next when American Country Countdown comes right back.
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Fresh Face, Gavin Adcock with an ACC next track. New and now, it's Wannabe on American Country Countdown. You got Ryan, and there's no wannabes when it comes to the heavy hitters on this list for CMA Entertainer of the Year for this year's festivities. We got that list on the way in just minutes. Not on this list in any capacity this year, though, shockingly, is this guy, Morgan Wallen. His latest, Been By Now, is on American Country Countdown.

0: Former ACC number one from Chris Stapleton. You should probably leave on American Country Countdown. It's Ryan Fox. And believe it or not, Chris Stapleton has never won a CMA Entertainer of the Year award. You're thinking, how's that possible? Well, I don't know. But he's been nominated for the CMA Entertainer of the Year award 8 times. In fact, he holds the record for being nominated the most for the Entertainer of the Year trophy without actually winning it. Could this be his year? He's up against Ella Langley, Luke Combs, Cody Johnson, and reigning Entertainer of the Year and the host of this year's show, Lainey Wilson. Let me know who you got. You can link up with me on socials anywhere at Ryan Fox Now and at AmericanCountryCountdown.com. And we'll all watch to see who wins when the 60th annual CMA Awards air live from Nashville, November 18th on ABC.
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8: 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Keeping a century-plus-old building open is a challenge. In 2023, the theater was closed for about a year to undertake necessary renovations. We want to now begin to remove the temporary facade of the building and renew it to its historical grandeur. 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
15: A mix of sun and cloud today, windy and 22 degrees. Partly cloudy this evening with overnight fog patches and a low of 10. Tomorrow, partly sunny and windy, a high of 22. For Tuesday and Wednesday, sunshine and highs of 26. Current weather conditions can be found anytime on your Swift Current online app. I'm Judy Peters.
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0: excited for that guy's new Vibram tour in 2027, coming to cities like Arlington, Texas, Philadelphia, Atlanta, Nashville. All places, by the way, where you can proudly hear American Country Countdown. Kenny Chesney up to number 4. It's Carry On here at ACC. And by the way, Kenny once released a song called Boston, and so is this lady, Stella Lefty, American Country Countdown.
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0: Della Lefty, number 3 on American Country Countdown. That is Boston. It's Ryan Fox. 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And speaking of Taylor, she is in the hunt for the number one song in the land. Is she going to make it? Find out what American Country Countdown comes right back.
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6: Welcome back to American Country Countdown. It's Ryan, and it's been three straight weeks that Luke Combs has been in the top spot here in ACC with his latest smash, Be By You. But this week, he'll have to settle for Runner Up. Who's our new number one? Find out after Be By You on ACC. No.

0: Luke Combs, down one to number two this weekend on American Country Countdown. It's Be By You. I'm Ryan Fox. And now we have arrived to the number one song in America. And it's by an artist who started her career as a teenage country singer with a guitar, a notebook full of heartbreak songs, and a dream. She took the country world by storm with hits like Tim McGraw, Teardrops on My Guitar, and Our Song, Love Story, and You Belong With Me, becoming one of country music's biggest young stars. She has spent the past many years in the pop music scene, but recently, Taylor Swift revealed that she is attending this year's CMA Awards. It'll be her first time back at country music's biggest night in a decade. And that and Taylor's recent comments at the Grammy Museum have Swifties wondering, could Taylor be making a country comeback?
1: I love my country roots more and more the further along this path I get. And I want to honor them more and more. And I feel more tied to them, more loyal to them. The people that shaped who I am as an artist and as a writer. I look back now on songs that I wrote about just like gut-wrenching heartbreak. And I look back and I'm like, that was a really good lesson I learned.
0: All good things. And now, after more than a decade of dominating virtually every genre of music, country's megastar has come home with the number one song in the land. The brand new number one song in America on American Country Countdown belongs to Taylor Swift. This is I Knew It, I Knew You. Number

0: There you have it. The brand new number one song in America on American Country Countdown. It's Taylor Swift with I Knew It. I Knew You. American Country Countdown is the longest running country countdown show in the USA. 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The countdown was created by Casey Kasem, Dom Bastani, and Tom Rounds. ACC is a production of Westwood One. Special thanks to Chris Carson, Dingo O'Brien, Corey Linton, and Susan Stevens for helping us bring you the biggest hits and the biggest stars every weekend right here. A big thanks to our special guest this week, Luke Bryan. Make sure you get his brand new album, Signs, out now. And make sure you join us next week when more big stars will be stopping by, and we may just have a brand new number one song. Until then, this is Ryan Fox saying be safe, take care of each other, and we'll see you then.
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1: From the Provincial News Desk, I'm Judy Peters. 99% of members of QP 5430 have voted in favor of a strike mandate. The union represents thousands of workers in Saskatchewan's healthcare system. Union General Vice President for Region 4, Arlene Picard, says the union is now looking ahead.
2: We hope that this moves the government and SAHO to, you know, start moving and realizing that this movement to work just isn't going to work for our members. Retention is very important right now.
1: The vote gives the union a strike mandate, but no date has been announced. The trial of Oxbow man Taylor Japp is continuing in Estevan Court of King's Bench with a jury hearing testimony about digital evidence presented in the case. To tell us more, here's Estevan's Lois Fever.
3: Antonia Rodriguez, a criminal intelligence analyst, testified about information recovered from a cell phone and other digital records. The jury heard about an Apple email showing the Find My feature had been disabled on April 24th of 2024. Rodriguez also testified that data showed the phone was factory reset around the same time and explained how the process affects information stored on a device.
1: The Saskatchewan Court of Appeal has dismissed a lawsuit challenging Sask Power's natural gas power plants in Moose Jaw and Lanigan, along with the province's greenhouse gas regulations. To tell us more, here's reporter Sean Slatt.
4: A group of Saskatchewan residents and climate activists argued the power plants contribute to climate change and violate charter rights, but the court ruled the case was really a government policy and not a legal question judges can decide. By a vote of 2-1, the judges found Sask Power wasn't accused of breaking any laws or emission limits and said the decision about Saskatchewan's future power supply belongs to elected governments and not the courts. One dissenting judge found the challenge to the province's emissions regulations should have been allowed to proceed. I'm Sean Slatt.
1: Paradigm Charter and the City of Estevan have launched a survey to gauge interest in restoring the charter service from Regina to Estevan. Programs manager Jordan Kreitzer says previous ridership was lower than hoped, but he believes residents still see value in public transportation.
5: I wholeheartedly believe in this service for the people of Estevan to get transportation to the major center. I'm just really curious to see what these survey results come back with and see what the people of Estevan think.
1: Survey results are expected to provide a clearer picture of whether the route should return. And that's a look at your provincial news.
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1: A mix of sun and cloud today, windy and 22 degrees. Partly cloudy this evening with overnight fog patches and a low of 10. Tomorrow, partly sunny and windy, a high of 22. For Tuesday and Wednesday, sunshine and highs of 26. Current weather conditions can be found anytime on your Swift Current online app. I'm Judy Peters.
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0: Hey, good afternoon. My name's Eric Ruttleman. We're in the last few hours of the last weekend of summer. Anyone else sitting here going, uh-oh, I think I might have wasted too much time. Don't worry, you still got like 3 days left to get that bucket list in, right?
1: His eyes are cold and restless.

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0: two, three, ears on me. Everybody's listening? Perfect. 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
8: A mix of sun and cloud today, windy and 22 degrees. Partly cloudy this evening with overnight fog patches and a low of 10. Tomorrow, partly sunny and windy, a high of 22. For Tuesday and Wednesday, sunshine and highs of 26. Current weather conditions can be found anytime on your Swift Current online app. I'm Judy Peters.
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think that spring is the busiest time to see wildlife around our community, but man, I'd say right now, it is so busy for those critters. 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
1: 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It's flying in the air. Rebounds out in the cold. Now the wraparound. He scores!
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2: Very surprised. I mean, you got the coveralls, boots, hat, gloves.
3: It's harvest season, straight guy. 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
2: Really? 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
3: Remember that garden I planted?
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8: A mix of sun and cloud today, windy and 22 degrees. Partly cloudy this evening with overnight fog patches and a low of 10. Tomorrow, partly sunny and windy, a high of 22. For Tuesday and Wednesday, sunshine and highs of 26. Current weather conditions can be found anytime on your Swift Current online app. I'm Judy Peters.
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0: is our Corral Pet. Earlier this week, I felt like an old man. So after the show, I went grocery shopping and I ran into a listener. Huge shout out to Tom. So I was talking to him, thanking him for listening and stuff. He says, you know, how I actually listen in my car is I use Apple CarPlay and I set up your app to then stream the radio station while I'm driving. I was like, huh, that seems like a whole lot of extra steps to listen to us in the car. Don't get me wrong. I totally appreciate it, and you can always stream us from the app anywhere you're going, but definitely gave me a little bit of a head shake there, but a huge shout out. If you're listening to us right now, in your car, on our app, hey, I appreciate you.
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2: From the Provincial News Desk, I'm Judy Peters. QP 5430 represents healthcare workers across Saskatchewan, and members voted last week in favor of giving the union a strike mandate. The union's Region 4 General Vice President Arlene Picard says the vote was a significant moment.
3: We had 13,492 members vote, and out of that vote, 99% voted yes. It was a historical day. I believe that's the largest number for a strike vote in Saskatchewan's history.
2: Picard says the mandate will give the union more leverage as bargaining continues. The RCMP is responding to concerns raised by an Oxbow couple after a bullet entered their home in July. We get the latest from reporter Lois Beaver.
4: According to the Saskatchewan RCMP, an off-duty member was alone in a private residence when a firearm discharged, sending a bullet through a wall and into a neighboring residence. Police say no one was injured. The Saskatchewan Serious Incident Response Team was contacted but determined the incident was not within its mandate. The RCMP says its own internal review found the incident was non-criminal and the matter has been addressed internally.
2: A Moose Jaw man is $1 million richer after hitting it big on Lotto 649. To tell us about it, here's reporter Cameron Kosh.
5: Howard Cormier was sitting at his chiropractor's office when he decided to call WCLC and check his numbers. He says he was in total shock after learning he'd won the $1 million prize and quickly called his sister in England and brother in Swift Current to share the news. He plans to pay off some bills, fix up his vehicle, and possibly buy a new-to-him vehicle. Cormier says he may also bring his sister and her family to Canada for a visit. I'm Cameron Kosh.
2: Heavy rain can create some serious driving hazards, including the risk of hydroplaning on water-covered roads this fall. Reporter Sean Slatt gives us the details.
6: SGI says there isn't one specific speed at which every vehicle will hydroplane. The risk depends on factors like tire condition, tire pressure, water depth, and the road surface. That means drivers need to adjust their speed to the conditions, even if they're already below the posted speed limit. SGI says the limit is meant for ideal road and visibility conditions, and drivers may need to slow down well below it during heavy rain or even when there's standing water. I'm Sean Slott.
2: And that's a look at your provincial news.
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2: A mix of sun and cloud today, windy and 22 degrees. Partly cloudy this evening with overnight fog patches and a low of 10. Tomorrow, partly sunny and windy, a high of 22. For Tuesday and Wednesday, sunshine and highs of 26. Current weather conditions can be found anytime on your Swift Current online app. I'm Judy Peters.
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Man, it truly feels like there's two types of people right now. The, oh, it's the last weekend of summer. And the, yeah, it's the last weekend of summer. Bring on fall. Bring on Halloween. Which one are you in? I think I'm a little bit bummed out. Summer's almost over. But once it starts to get spooky, it'll get okay. Right now, it's George Strait.

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2: A mix of sun and cloud today, windy and 22 degrees. Partly cloudy this evening with overnight fog patches and a low of 10. Tomorrow, partly sunny and windy, a high of 22. For Tuesday and Wednesday, sunshine and highs of 26. Current weather conditions can be found anytime on your Swift Current online app. I'm Judy Peters.
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Some good new movies came out in theaters this weekend, including the spooky Resident Evil, but still nothing coming close to Spider-Man. Did you see it's breaking records still? The highest grossing domestic film of all time, beating out Star Wars The Force Awakens. And man, it's a really good movie, so I think it deserves it. And now it's Keith Urban.

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13: A mix of sun and cloud today, windy and 22 degrees. Partly cloudy this evening with overnight fog patches and a low of 10. Tomorrow, partly sunny and windy, a high of 22. For Tuesday and Wednesday, sunshine and highs of 26. Current weather conditions can be found anytime on your Swift Current online app. I'm Judy Peters.
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0: old friend, you're having coffee or a lunch, and they're just having their phone on the table. They're kind of scrolling, replying to text messages in the middle of a conversation. But on the other side, hey, you're paying to be there. If you want to use your phone, use your phone. So I see both sides, but I could also see this becoming a huge thing, especially at some of the more trendy restaurants in the area over the next couple of years.
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2: From the Provincial News Desk, I'm Judy Peters. 99% of members of QP 5430 have voted in favor of a strike mandate. The union represents thousands of workers in Saskatchewan's healthcare system. Union General Vice President for Region 4, Arlene Picard, says the union is now looking ahead.
3: We hope that this moves the government and CEHO to, you know, start moving and realizing that this movement to work just isn't going to work for our members. Retention is very important right now.
2: The vote gives the union a strike mandate, but no date has been announced. The trial of Oxbow man Taylor Japp is continuing in Estevan Court of King's Bench with a jury hearing testimony about digital evidence presented in the case. To tell us more, here's Estevan's Lois Favor.
4: Antonia Rodriguez, a criminal intelligence analyst, testified about information recovered from a cell phone and other digital records. The jury heard about an Apple email showing the Find My feature had been disabled on April 24th of 2024. Rodriguez also testified that data showed the phone was factory reset around the same time and explained how the process affects information stored on a device.
2: The Saskatchewan Court of Appeal has dismissed a lawsuit challenging Sask Power's natural gas power plants in Moose Jaw and Lanigan, along with the province's greenhouse gas regulations. To tell us more, here's reporter Sean Slatt.
5: A group of Saskatchewan residents and climate activists argued the power plants contribute to climate change and violate charter rights, but the court ruled the case was really a government policy and not a legal question judges can decide. By a vote of 2-1, the judges found Sask Power wasn't accused of breaking any laws or emission limits and said the decision about Saskatchewan's future power supply belongs to elected governments and not the courts. One dissenting judge found the challenge to the province's emissions regulations should have been allowed to proceed. I'm Sean Slatt.
2: Paradigm Charter and the City of Estevan have launched a survey to gauge interest in restoring the charter service from Regina to Estevan. Programs manager Jordan Kreitzer says previous ridership was lower than hoped, but he believes residents still see value in public transportation.
6: I wholeheartedly believe in this service for the people of Estevan to get transportation to the major center. I'm just really curious to see what these survey results come back with and see what the people of Estevan think.
2: Survey results are expected to provide a clearer picture of whether the route should return. And that's a look at your provincial news.
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2: A mix of sun and cloud today, windy and 22 degrees. Partly cloudy this evening with overnight fog patches and a low of 10. Tomorrow, partly sunny and windy, a high of 22. For Tuesday and Wednesday, sunshine and highs of 26. Current weather conditions can be found anytime on your Swift Current online app. I'm Judy Peters.
7: What's up, y'all? It's your man, JoJo Mason, and you're listening to Country 94 Uno. Let's go!

Okay, this one made me laugh this week. If you enjoy eating dinner at 4 p.m. and then again at 9 p.m., may I suggest signing your kids up for youth sports? Oh, man. Regular life definitely returned earlier this week. And a huge shout out to all the parents making double dinners. Here's Randy Houser.

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8: A mix of sun and cloud today, windy and 22 degrees. Partly cloudy this evening with overnight fog patches and a low of 10. Tomorrow, partly sunny and windy, a high of 22. For Tuesday and Wednesday, sunshine and highs of 26. Current weather conditions can be found anytime on your Swift Current Online app. I'm Judy Peters.
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A huge shout out to all our young entrepreneurs around town moving straight from the lemonade stands and picking up a rake. 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Hey, go make your money. 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
9: A mix of sun and cloud today, windy and 22 degrees. Partly cloudy this evening with overnight fog patches and a low of 10. Tomorrow, partly sunny and windy, a high of 22. For Tuesday and Wednesday, sunshine and highs of 26. Current weather conditions can be found anytime on your Swift Current online app. I'm Judy Peters.
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0: know Zach McPhee and The Way I Know You Now. Hey there, my name's Eric Rettle. So earlier this week, I was talking with my wife, and she was like, we need to buy a patio goose. And I had never heard of this, and she explained what it was, and now I am seeing them all over, and it's exactly, I guess, what it sounds like. It is like a goose statue that you buy, you put it on your front step, but then you buy tiny little clothes for this little goose statue, and you dress them up for different occasions and different weather. If it's snowing, you put a toque on the goose. The thing I'm seeing, though, is also that these geese are not the cheapest thing. Some of them around $200 just starting to get the statue. How do I know that? Maybe because now I'm shopping for a goose. But now that you've heard about it, I guarantee on your next dog walk, just pay attention to people's front steps. You are definitely going to see them all over now.
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2: From the Provincial News Desk, I'm Judy Peters. QP 5430 represents healthcare workers across Saskatchewan, and members voted last week in favor of giving the union a strike mandate. The union's Region 4 General Vice President Arlene Picard says the vote was a significant moment.
3: We had 13,492 members vote, and out of that vote, 99% voted yes. It was a historical day. I believe that's the largest number for a strike vote in Saskatchewan's history.
2: Picard says the mandate will give the union more leverage as bargaining continues. The RCMP is responding to concerns raised by an Oxbow couple after a bullet entered their home in July. We get the latest from reporter Lois Fever.
4: According to the Saskatchewan RCMP, an off-duty member was alone in a private residence when a firearm discharged, sending a bullet through a wall and into a neighboring residence. Police say no one was injured. The Saskatchewan Serious Incident Response Team was contacted but determined the incident was not within its mandate. The RCMP says its own internal review found the incident was non-criminal and the matter has been addressed internally.
2: A Moose Jaw man is $1 million richer after hitting it big on Lotto 649. To tell us about it, here's reporter Cameron Kosh.
5: Howard Cormier was sitting at his chiropractor's office when he decided to call WCLC and check his numbers. He says he was in total shock after learning he'd won the $1 million prize and quickly called his sister in England and brother in Swift Current to share the news. He plans to pay off some bills, fix up his vehicle, and possibly buy a new-to-him vehicle. Cormier says he may also bring his sister and her family to Canada for a visit. I'm Cameron Kosh.
2: Heavy rain can create some serious driving hazards, including the risk of hydroplaning on water-covered roads this fall. Reporter Sean Slatt gives us the details.
6: SGI says there isn't one specific speed at which every vehicle will hydroplane. The risk depends on factors like tire condition, tire pressure, water depth, and the road surface. That means drivers need to adjust their speed to the conditions, even if they're already below the posted speed limit. SGI says the limit is meant for ideal road and visibility conditions, and drivers may need to slow down well below it during heavy rain or even when there's standing water. I'm Sean Slott.
2: And that's a look at your provincial news.
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2: Partly cloudy this evening with overnight fog patches and a low of 10. Tomorrow, partly sunny and windy, a high of 22. For Tuesday and Wednesday, sunshine and highs of 26. Current weather conditions can be found anytime on your Swift Current Online app. I'm Judy Peters.
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last couple of years, it's been a hard go for Toys R Us, not only here in Canada, but in the States as well. Well, apparently they are having a resurgence. They are going to open up a ton of new stores, and it's not because of kids. No, they're saying adults are buying so much toys right now, they're

0: bursting to say something? Jump into the Country 94.1 conversation. 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We're waiting to hear what you've got to say. Country 94.1.
1: Cal, there you are. What are you doing behind the store? And why are you sprawled out on that lawn chair?
2: Just trying to squeeze every last bit of the sunshine.
1: Did you set up that tiki bar? And is that a wading pool?
2: Yeah, it's for my hooves and my little dog Brutus. He loves spending time outdoors.
1: All animals love being outside. I guess that explains why you're out here with them.
2: I am insulted. How inhumane of you.
1: Seriously, why are you out here?
2: Well, if I was inside, then I'd have to be working.
1: Well, we need you. We're busy stocking the shelves with pet food and pet toys and all the treats.
2: Oh, straight guy. Why'd you have to go say the T word? Brutus knows that word. You have to spell it out. 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Another E, I think.
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2: 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I'm going to stay out here and tan my hide.
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11: Partly cloudy this evening with overnight fog patches and a low of 10. Tomorrow, partly sunny and windy, a high of 22. For Tuesday and Wednesday, sunshine and highs of 26. Current weather conditions can be found anytime on your Swift Current Online app. I'm Judy Peters.
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They have vanilla Coke once again. Oh. And the thing with vanilla Coke is it comes and goes. So really, you have to buy at least 5 cases, right? Then that's Brandon King, and we got beer.

0: 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But the only sight I've seen is the back of the closet.
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14: Partly cloudy this evening with overnight fog patches and a low of 10. Tomorrow, partly sunny and windy, a high of 22. For Tuesday and Wednesday, sunshine and highs of 26. Current weather conditions can be found anytime on your Swift Current online app. I'm Judy Peters.
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0: and Fixer Upper. Hey, good afternoon. My name's Eric Ruddle. You know, sports are back in play when you hear that knock at the door. Oh, yeah, I had some kids swinging by yesterday looking for my summer bottles. And good on those teams already grinding out the fundraising. But what I found last year was some of these teams, they are working on the next level of bottle drives. You contact some of the restaurants around our community and you ask them, hey, even just for a week, can we have your bottles? And you will make a pretty sweet penny from that. The thing is, this has gotten quite popular over the last couple of years, so you have to be pretty quick on it. Or even better, you know someone who works at these restaurants so they can start putting aside things for you. But you know, all those fundraisers are going to pop up guaranteed. This week at work, somebody's going to ask you to buy their kids stuff. And of course, if you buy theirs, they'll have to buy your kids stuff. So really, it's a win-win.
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2: From the Provincial News Desk, I'm Judy Peters. 99% of members of QP 5430 have voted in favor of a strike mandate. The union represents thousands of workers in Saskatchewan's healthcare system. Union General Vice President for Region 4, Arlene Picard, says the union is now looking ahead.
3: We hope that this moves the government and SAHO to, you know, start moving and realizing that this movement to work just isn't going to work for our members. Retention is very important right now.
2: The vote gives the union a strike mandate, but no date has been announced. The trial of Oxbow man Taylor Japp is continuing in Estevan Court of King's Bench with a jury hearing testimony about digital evidence presented in the case. To tell us more, here's Estevan's Lois Fever.
4: Antonia Rodriguez, a criminal intelligence analyst, testified about information recovered from a cell phone and other digital records. The jury heard about an Apple email showing the Find My feature had been disabled on April 24th of 2024. Rodriguez also testified that data showed the phone was factory reset around the same time and explained how the process affects information stored on a device.
2: The Saskatchewan Court of Appeal has dismissed a lawsuit challenging Sask Power's natural gas power plants in Moose Jaw and Lanigan, along with the province's greenhouse gas regulations. To tell us more, here's reporter Sean Slatt.
5: A group of Saskatchewan residents and climate activists argued the power plants contribute to climate change and violate charter rights, but the court ruled the case was really a government policy and not a legal question judges can decide. By a vote of 2-1, the judges found Sask Power wasn't accused of breaking any laws or emission limits and said the decision about Saskatchewan's future power supply belongs to elected governments and not the courts. One dissenting judge found the challenge to the province's emissions regulations should have been allowed to proceed. I'm Sean Slatt.
2: Paradigm Charter and the City of Estevan have launched a survey to gauge interest in restoring the charter service from Regina to Estevan. Programs manager Jordan Kreitzer says previous ridership was lower than hoped, but he believes residents still see value in public transportation.
6: I wholeheartedly believe in this service for the people of Estevan to get transportation to the major center. I'm just really curious to see what these survey results come back with and see what the people of Estevan think.
2: Survey results are expected to provide a clearer picture of whether the route should return. And that's a look at your provincial news.
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2: Partly cloudy this evening with overnight fog patches and a low of 10. Tomorrow, partly sunny and windy, a high of 22. For Tuesday and Wednesday, sunshine and highs of 26. Current weather conditions can be found anytime on your Swift Current Online app. I'm Judy Peters.
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the last few days of summer now, and we're starting to see the long-range fall forecast come out. A lot of them saying, hey, it should be mild, it should be warm. But if you've lived here long enough, you know never to trust those long-range forecasts. There's got to be snow in there somewhere, right?

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14: Partly cloudy this evening with overnight fog patches and a low of 10. Tomorrow, partly sunny and windy, a high of 22. For Tuesday and Wednesday, sunshine and highs of 26. Current weather conditions can be found anytime on your Swift Current online app. I'm Judy Peters.
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I love seeing the big push for making this Friday a new holiday. Of course, it's September 25th, 925 day, the official Dolly Parton day. I bet you we'll see some pretty cool things happening around our community for it. Right now, it's got to

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10: Partly cloudy this evening with overnight fog patches and a low of 10. Tomorrow, partly sunny and windy, a high of 22. For Tuesday and Wednesday, sunshine and highs of 26. Current weather conditions can be found anytime on your Swift Current Online app. I'm Judy Peters.
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2: From the Provincial News Desk, I'm Judy Peters. QP 5430 represents healthcare workers across Saskatchewan, and members voted last week in favor of giving the union a strike mandate. The union's Region 4 General Vice President Arlene Picard says the vote was a significant moment.
3: We had 13,492 members vote, and out of that vote, 99% voted yes. It was a historical day. I believe that's the largest number for a strike vote in Saskatchewan's history.
2: Picard says the mandate will give the union more leverage as bargaining continues. The RCMP is responding to concerns raised by an Oxbow couple after a bullet entered their home in July. We get the latest from reporter Lois Fever.
4: According to the Saskatchewan RCMP, an off-duty member was alone in a private residence when a firearm discharged, sending a bullet through a wall and into a neighboring residence. Police say no one was injured. The Saskatchewan Serious Incident Response Team was contacted but determined the incident was not within its mandate. The RCMP says its own internal review found the incident was non-criminal and the matter has been addressed internally.
2: A Moose Jaw man is $1 million richer after hitting it big on Lotto 649. To tell us about it, here's reporter Cameron Kosh.
5: Howard Cormier was sitting at his chiropractor's office when he decided to call WCLC and check his numbers. He says he was in total shock after learning he'd won the $1 million prize and quickly called his sister in England and brother in Swift Current to share the news. He plans to pay off some bills, fix up his vehicle, and possibly buy a new-to-him vehicle. Cormier says he may also bring his sister and her family to Canada for a visit. I'm Cameron Kosh.
2: Heavy rain can create some serious driving hazards, including the risk of hydroplaning on water-covered roads this fall. Reporter Sean Slatt gives us the details.
6: SGI says there isn't one specific speed at which every vehicle will hydroplane. The risk depends on factors like tire condition, tire pressure, water depth, and the road surface. That means drivers need to adjust their speed to the conditions, even if they're already below the posted speed limit. SGI says the limit is meant for ideal road and visibility conditions, and drivers may need to slow down well below it during heavy rain or even when there's standing water. I'm Sean Slott.
2: And that's a look at your provincial news.
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2: Partly cloudy this evening with overnight fog patches and a low of 10. Tomorrow, partly sunny and windy, a high of 22. For Tuesday and Wednesday, sunshine and highs of 26. Current weather conditions can be found anytime on your Swift Current Online app. I'm Judy Peters.
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2: There's some room. It's flying in the air. Rebounds out at the 12. Now the wraparound. He scores!
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2: And Chase McFall ties the game with the wraparound. 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McFall gets his ninth of the season.
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17: Partly cloudy this evening with overnight fog patches and a low of 10. Tomorrow, partly sunny and windy, a high of 22. For Tuesday and Wednesday, sunshine and highs of 26. Current weather conditions can be found anytime on your Swift Current Online app. I'm Judy Peters.
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8: Partly cloudy this evening with overnight fog patches and a low of 10. Tomorrow, partly sunny and windy, a high of 22. For Tuesday and Wednesday, sunshine and highs of 26. Current weather conditions can be found anytime on your Swift Current Online app. I'm Judy Peters.
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